seventh day, on the seventh month, the seventh doctor say he was born for good luck, and that you see, I got $700.

And that was Katy Perry with her song Birthday. 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The time is 4:30 in the afternoon. Coming up next is the extended weather forecast. So let's take a look at tomorrow's forecast first. Starting off, hope you guys can hear that big loud old car honk. Have the windows open. We're starting off in the western Arctic coast, Point Hope, Point Lay, and Cape Lisburn. And it looks like May 11th, we have a blizzard warning now in effect until 10 p.m. this evening for portions of this zone. So what to expect? Blizzard conditions, winds gusting as high as 40 miles per hour. And this is mostly in Point Lay. Until 10 p.m. this evening, travel could be difficult. Areas of blowing snow could reduce visibility to a quarter mile or less at times. No falling snow is expected. The blowing snow is low to the ground. Travel should be restricted to emergencies only. If you must travel, have a winter survival kit with you. If you get stranded, stay with your vehicle. So let's look at tonight, just because you have that blizzard warning. Cloudy skies, lows in the mid-20s, light winds. Point Lay, lows around 15 above, east winds to 25 miles per hour. And now for tomorrow, Tuesday. Mostly cloudy skies, highs around 40 above, light winds. Point Lay, highs around 30 above, east winds to 15 miles per hour. Tomorrow night, mostly clear, lows in the mid-20s, northeast winds to 10 miles per hour. Point Lay, lows around 15 above, east winds to 20 miles per hour. Alright, Noatak Valley and Red Dog Mine. Tomorrow, partly sunny, highs around 40, northeast winds to 10 miles per hour. Tomorrow night, mostly clear, lows around 30, northeast winds to 10 miles per hour. I should say degrees. Kivalina and Red Dog Dock. Tomorrow, partly sunny. Highs around 40 degrees. Northeast winds to 15 miles per hour. Tomorrow night, mostly clear. Lows around 30 degrees. Northeast winds to 15 miles per hour. Lower Kobuk Valley, Norvik, Salawakaina. Tomorrow, mostly sunny. Highs in the mid-50s. East winds to 15 miles per hour. Tomorrow night, mostly clear, lows around 40 degrees, northeast winds to 15 miles per hour. Baldwin Peninsula, forecast for Kotzebue. Tomorrow, partly sunny, highs in the mid-40s, east winds to 15 miles per hour. Tomorrow night, mostly clear, lows in the mid-30s, northeast winds to 15 miles per hour. Northern Stewart Peninsula, Buckland and Deering. Tomorrow, partly sunny, highs around 60 degrees, east winds to 20 miles per hour. Deering, highs in the mid-40s. Tomorrow night, mostly cloudy, lows around 40 degrees, northeast winds to 20 miles per hour. Upper Kobuk Valleys, Ambler, Shungnak, and Kobuk. Tomorrow, partly sunny, highs in the mid-50s, northeast winds to 10 miles per hour. Shungnak, east winds to 20 miles per hour. Tomorrow night, mostly clear skies. Lows in the mid-30s, northeast winds to 10 miles per hour. Shungnak, east winds to 20 miles per hour. Southern Chukchi Seacoast, Shishmaref, and Diomede. Tomorrow, partly sunny. Highs around 40 degrees, northeast winds to 15 miles per hour. Tomorrow night, mostly cloudy, lows around 30 degrees, northeast winds to 15 miles per hour. Alright, on to current conditions in the villages, updated at the top of the hour. Starting with Kotzebue. Kotzebue is right now, it's partly cloudy, 35 degrees, north winds 5 miles per hour, wind chill 30 degrees. Kivalina, cloudy skies, 35 degrees. Southeast wind 7 miles per hour, wind chill 29 degrees. Point Hope, cloudy skies. No temperature reading, but we have east winds 3 miles per hour. Point Lay,
You have freezing fog and snow. You are 16 degrees above zero in the temperature, but east winds are blowing 31 miles per hour and gusts are going 37 miles per hour. Wind chill factor is negative 6 degrees. Haven't seen a negative in a while. Red Dog Mine, raining 37 degrees. East wind 6 miles per hour. Wind chill 32 degrees. Selwick, partly cloudy, 42 degrees. East winds 4 miles per hour. Wind chill 39 degrees. Shishmaref, clear skies, 34 degrees. North winds 6 miles per hour. Wind chill 28 degrees. Kayena, cloudy skies, 42 degrees. Veering winds 3 miles per hour. Wind chill 40 degrees. Ambler is raining, 41 degrees. Southeast winds 4 miles per hour. Wind chill 38 degrees. Buckland, mostly cloudy, 49 degrees. Calm winds, no wind chill. Deering, clear skies, 38 degrees. North winds, 9 miles per hour. Wind chill, 31 degrees. Norvik, cloudy skies, 45 degrees. East winds, 4 miles per hour. Wind chill, 43 degrees. No attack, no update. I wonder when we're going to get no attack back. Moving on to Shungnak. Shout out Shungnak. Cloudy skies, 41 degrees. East winds 8 miles per hour, wind chill 35 degrees. All right, you know what? Let's look up no attack. No attack weather now. On the Google, it's loading, loading. It is 36 degrees in no attack, and it is cloudy. And let's see, we have wind blowing northwest a little bit, 4 miles per hour, and gust going 7 miles per hour. That's for you, no attack. All right, now we move on to high tide and low tide in Kotzebue. Looks like at 2:50, we had high tide at 0.5 feet. And next up is low tide at 11:10 p.m. at 0.1 feet. So we got a lot of time until low tide. Low tide at 11:10 p.m. is coming up next. All right, sunrise and sunset for today/tomorrow. So today is Monday. Happy Monday, folks. Monday, May 11th. The sun rose this morning at 5:14 a.m. and is going to set tomorrow at 12:17 a.m., giving us 19 hours and 7 minutes of continuous daylight, a gain of 8 minutes and 49 seconds from yesterday. And that marks our first 19 hours of continuous daylight. So close to 24 hours. I think, what was it, Utqiagvik? They're already at 24 hours of daylight. I saw that on the news. So tomorrow, May 12th, for Kotzebue, the sun will rise at 5:10 a.m. and set at 12:22 a.m. the next day, giving us 19 hours, 16 minutes of continuous daylight. A gain of 8 minutes and 54 seconds from the previous day, which is today. All right, we have finished the weather for this hour. It is 4:39 p.m. We have 20 more minutes left of request/birthday hour. So let's see, do we have anything in the email? Nothing in the email. So yeah, give us a call at 442-3434 or email us at message@kotz.org and we'll do your song request or birthday message. All right, let's listen to the music. Thank you for tuning in to KOTZ Radio, 720 AM.

0: 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The time is 4:50 in the afternoon. I got a caller waiting to go live on the air. So let me press some buttons. Boop, boop, boop. And hello, Easter, you're live on the air.
1: Hi, happy birthday to my TV Easter Foster. Have a nice day, Didi. I love you. I thank you for doing so much for me. When I need help, you're there. And you're available anytime when I call. Thank God for giving me Easter, my namesake. That to help me. Thank you. Enjoy your day today. Don't worry. Be happy. I'm so thankful. And I forget a song what I was listening. Where the roses never fade.
0: Where the roses never fade?
1: Yeah.
0: Okay, I'll look it up.
1: Mm-hmm. Is it there? Thank you.
0: You're welcome. Have a great day. Thank you for the message.
1: Bye.
0: Bye-bye. All right, the time is 4:51 in the afternoon. 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
2: 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It is 5:29 p.m. Coming up next is the extended weather forecast for this hour. So let's start with tomorrow's forecast over in the western Arctic coast. Point Hope, Point Lay, and Cape Lisburn. Blizzard warning now in effect until 10 p.m. this evening for portions of this zone. Blizzard conditions ongoing, winds gusting as high as 40 miles per hour in Point Lay until 10 p.m. this evening. Travel could be difficult. Areas of blowing snow could reduce visibility to a quarter mile or less at times. No falling snow is expected. The blowing snow is low to the ground. Travel should be restricted to emergencies only. If you must travel, have a winter survival kit with you. If you get stranded, stay with your vehicle. Tonight, cloudy skies, lows in the mid-20s, light winds. Point Lay, lows around 15 above, east winds to 25 miles per hour. Tomorrow, mostly cloudy skies, highs around 40 degrees, light winds. Point Lay, highs around 30 degrees, east winds to 15 miles per hour. Tomorrow night, mostly clear skies, lows in the mid-20s, northeast winds to 10 miles per hour. Point Lay, lows around 15 above, east winds to 20 miles per hour. Noatak Valley and Red Dog Mine. Tomorrow, partly sunny, highs around 40 degrees, northeast winds to 10 miles per hour. Tomorrow night, mostly clear, lows around 30 degrees, northeast winds to 10 miles per hour. Kivalina and Red Dog Dock. Tomorrow, partly sunny, highs around 40 degrees, northeast winds to 15 miles per hour. Tomorrow night, mostly clear, lows around 30 degrees, northeast winds to 15 miles per hour. Lower Kobuk Valley, Norvik Salowakaina. Tomorrow, mostly sunny, highs in the mid-50s, east winds to 15 miles per hour. Tomorrow night, mostly clear, lows around 40 degrees, northeast winds to 15 miles per hour. Baldwin Peninsula forecast for Kotzebue. Tomorrow, partly sunny, highs in the mid-40s, east winds to 15 miles per hour. Tomorrow night, mostly clear skies, lows in the mid-30s, northeast winds to 15 miles per hour. Northern Seward Peninsula, Buckland and Deering. Tomorrow, partly sunny, highs around 60 degrees, east winds to 20 miles per hour. Deering, highs in the mid-40s. Tomorrow night, mostly cloudy, lows around 40 degrees, northeast winds to 20 miles per hour. Upper Kobuk Valleys, Ambler, Shungnak, and Kobuk. Tomorrow, partly sunny, highs in the mid-50s, northeast winds to 10 miles per hour. Shungnak, east winds to 20 miles per hour. Tomorrow night, mostly clear skies, lows in the mid-30s, northeast winds to 10 miles per hour. Shungnak, east winds to 20 miles per hour. Southern Chukchi, Seacoast, Shishmaref, and Diomede. Tomorrow, partly sunny, highs around 40 degrees, northeast winds to 15 miles per hour. Tomorrow night, mostly cloudy, lows around 30 degrees, northeast winds to 15 miles per hour. All right, on to current conditions, updated at the top of the hour, starting with Kotzebue. Kotzebue right now has clear skies, 35 degrees, Northwest winds 4 miles per hour. Wind chill 31 degrees. Kivalina, cloudy skies, 33 degrees. Southeast wind 6 miles per hour. Wind chill 27 degrees. Point Hope, cloudy skies, no temperature reading. Southeast winds 3 miles per hour. Point Lay, freezing fog and snow, 16 degrees. East winds 31 miles per hour, gust going 37 miles per hour. Wind chill, negative 6 degrees. Red Dog Mine is raining, 37 degrees. Northeast winds 5 miles per hour, wind chill 33 degrees. Selwick, mostly clear skies, 44 degrees. Northeast winds 6 miles per hour, wind chill 40 degrees. Shishmaref, clear skies, 33 degrees. North wind 6 miles per hour, wind chill 27 degrees. Now we go to Kiana, cloudy skies, 44 degrees, east winds 5 miles per hour, wind chill 41 degrees. Ambler, cloudy skies, 42 degrees, east winds 3 miles per hour, wind chill 40 degrees. Buckland is raining, 44 degrees, southeast winds 10 miles per hour, wind chill 38 degrees. Deering, clear skies, 39 degrees, north winds 11 miles per hour, wind chill 31 degrees. Norvik, cloudy skies, 47 degrees, veering winds 5 miles per hour, wind chill 44 degrees. No attack. Let me open up my other weather tab, refresh. All right, no attack, it has cloudy skies, 37 degrees, and winds are blowing northwest 4 miles per hour with gust going 6 miles per hour. And the wind chill, what is the wind chill? I don't really know. It doesn't say on Google. Anyways, now we move on to Shungnak. Shout out Shungnak. Cloudy skies, 43 degrees, east winds 9 miles per hour. Wind chill 37 degrees. And now we move on to high tide and low tide for Kotzebue. High tide was at 2:50 p.m. at 0.5 feet. So that means our next low tide, we just had high tide at 2:51. Low tide is coming up at 11:10 p.m. at 0.1 feet. Next tide is low tide at 11:10 p.m. All right, now we move on to sunrise and sunset for Kotzebue for today and tomorrow. So today is Monday, May 11th. Monday, fun day. The sun rose at 5:14 a.m., and it's going to set tomorrow at 12:17 a.m., giving us 19 hours and 7 minutes of daylight, a gain of 8 minutes and 49 seconds from the previous day. This is our first day of 19 hours of continuous daylight. And 24 hours is right around the corner. It will happen before you know it. All right, tomorrow the sun will rise at 5:10 a.m. and it will set at 12:22 the next day, giving us 19 hours and 16 minutes of continuous daylight, a gain of 8 minutes and 54 seconds from today. All right, that's going to do it for the weather update for this hour. So it's 5:37 now, 5:37 p.m. Coming up at 6 o'clock, 6:01 is NPR News. 6:06, that will be National Native News. After that is Newscast Extra. And then at 6:30, we'll have the weather, followed by the trifecta, the Tundra Telegraph, Bulletin Board, and Swap and Shop. So stay tuned for a jam-packed 6 o'clock hour. All right. Thank you for tuning in to KOTZ Radio, 7:20 a.m. Coming up next is some music.

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4: You're listening to Statewide News from Alaska Public Media. I'm Ava White. Like many high schools around the country, Sitka's Mount Edgecombe High School throws a prom for its students shortly before graduation. But the state-run boarding school has a unique program to help out students from villages across Alaska, the Prom Prince and Princess Program. Alaska Airlines employees, known as Glam Fairies, fly to town to help the teens get ready for their big night. KCAW's Hope McKinney reports.
5: Okay.
6: I thought you were making a brown process.
7: It's about 5 hours before prom starts, and I walk into a cloud of hairspray as the sounds of girls chatting, hair dryers buzzing, and music playing fill the common room of the girls' dorm. For the past 14 or so years, volunteers with the Prom Prince and Princess program have helped Mount Edgecombe students get glammed up for prom. They do hair, nails, and makeup, provide jewelry, shoes, corsages, and boutonnieres, and even do alterations on the many donated suits and dresses.
8: So I'm really happy to be here because I love doing hair and makeup. And for the listeners, I have a full face of makeup and a tiara on, even though I'm not going to prom. I thought it'd be fun. And I'm curling hair right now. I was doing some makeup, and I was also playing music, so very important job.
7: Lisa Lynch is one of the many glam fairies helping in the crowded room. Her mom, also doing hair nearby, is an Alaska Airlines employee, and she decided to tag along. She remembers her own prom, getting ready at home in Anchorage with her mom, cousins, and friends nearby.
8: And that was really important to me because I enjoy that part of hanging out with my friends the most, is doing each other's hair and makeup. And of course, you know, my mom helping and like making dinner and everything for us. So I'm happy to be able to do this for other kids whose families can't be here to help them like that.
9: I wanted shimmer and I wanted glitter, and that's exactly what they gave me.
7: Alonza Topcock just finished her turn in the makeup chair. She's a senior from Teller, Alaska. She says her prom look is inspired by the 2001 Mariah Carey cult classic, Glitter.
9: You can show them like inspo pics and they'll do their best to recreate it. And with my hair, they do a lot of styling and creating, which I love. And I'm planning on getting my hair curled and maybe a half up, half down. And then they're also going to help me with some body glitter.
7: She says it means a lot that people volunteer their time and to donate clothes and makeup and jewelry when she and her friends don't have their family members nearby to help out.
9: Like, I would have had my mom do my hair. It's like she's been for every other dance, and I know she would have loved to be here to do it, but these ladies are so amazing, and they're taking so much time to try and help all of us.
7: The Mount Edgecombe High School prom is open to all classes. Angelina John is a freshman from Quigilingok. She says she's excited for her first prom before she heads home for the summer.
10: Getting ready and putting on a dress is like, it feels like a birthday party, but like, it's not your birthday.
7: But John isn't the only one excited and maybe slightly nervous to get glammed up for prom.
11: Is it intimidating to walk into a room full of so many girls getting glammed up?
12: Yeah, it's like
5: like everyone's like watching me, looking at me weirdly.
7: Freshman Andrew Adams from Mentasta Lake is hovering at the entrance to the common room with his friends Calvin and Kaysen. They're hoping to get their eyebrows trimmed and maybe some haircuts before they suit up for the dance. Despite some nerves, Adams and his friends eventually ask one of the volunteers to help them get ready. Circling back around with them afterwards, refreshed and ready to head out, they seem like they're going to be just fine.
11: Are you feeling ready and handsome for tonight?
5: Of course, yeah.
12: Always.
7: Reporting in Sitka, I'm Hope McKenney.
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0: every now and then, I think you might like to hear something from us. Nice and easy. But there's just one thing, you see. We never, ever do nothing nice and easy. We always do it nice and rough. But we're going to take the beginning of this song and do it easy. But then we're going to do the finish rough. It's the way we do Proud Mary. Rolling on a river. Listen to the story now.
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0: 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The time is 6:30 in the evening. Coming up next is the weather, and then we're going to follow it up with the Tundra Telegraph, bulletin board, and swappity shoppity swap and shop after it's all said and done. So let's get into it, starting with tomorrow's forecast. Over in the western Arctic coast, Point Hope, Point Lay, and Cape Lisburn, blizzard warning now in effect until 10 p.m. this evening for portions of this zone. Blizzard conditions ongoing, winds gusting as high as 40 miles per hour. In Point Lay, until 10 p.m. this evening, travel could be difficult. Areas of blowing snow could reduce visibility to a quarter mile or less at times. No falling snow is expected. The blowing snow is low to the ground. Travel should be restricted to emergencies only. If you must travel, have a winter survival kit with you. If you get stranded, stay with your vehicle. Tomorrow, mostly cloudy, highs around 40 degrees. Light winds. Point Lay, highs around 30 degrees. East winds to 15 miles per hour. Tomorrow night, mostly clear skies. Lows in the mid-20s, northeast winds to 10 miles per hour. Point Lay, lows around 15 above. East winds to 20 miles per hour. On to Noatak Valley and Red Dog Mine. Tomorrow, partly sunny. Highs around 40 degrees. Northeast winds to 10 miles per hour. Tomorrow night, mostly clear skies, lows around 30 degrees, northeast winds to 10 miles per hour. Kivalina and Red Dog Dock. Tomorrow, partly sunny, highs around 40 degrees, northeast winds to 15 miles per hour. Tomorrow night, mostly clear, lows around 30 degrees, northeast winds to 15 miles per hour. Lower Kobuk Valley, Norvik Salawa Kayana. Tomorrow, mostly sunny. Highs in the mid-50s, east winds to 15 miles per hour. Tomorrow night, mostly clear skies, lows around 40 degrees, northeast winds to 15 miles per hour. Baldwin Peninsula, forecast for Kotzebue. Tomorrow, partly sunny, highs in the mid-40s, east winds to 15 miles per hour. Tomorrow night, mostly clear skies, lows in the mid-30s, northeast winds to 15 miles per hour. Northern Seward Peninsula, forecast for Buckland and Deering. Tomorrow, partly sunny, highs around 60 degrees, east winds to 20 miles per hour. Deering, highs in the mid-40s. Tomorrow night, mostly cloudy, lows around 40 degrees, northeast winds to 20 miles per hour. Upper Kobuk Valleys, Ambler, Shungnak, and Kobuk. Tomorrow, partly sunny, highs in the mid-50s, northeast winds to 10 miles per hour. Shungnak, east winds to 20 miles per hour. Tomorrow night, mostly clear skies, lows in the mid-30s, northeast winds to 10 miles per hour. Shungnak, east winds to 20 miles per hour. Southern Chukchi Seacoast, Shishmaref, and Diomede. Tomorrow, partly sunny, highs around 40 degrees, northeast winds to 15 miles per hour. Tomorrow night, mostly cloudy, lows around 30 degrees, northeast winds to 15 miles per hour. And let's see, now we move on to current conditions in the villages, updated at the top of the hour, starting with Kotzebue. Kotzebue right now has clear skies, 36 degrees, north winds 6 miles per hour, wind chill 30 degrees. Kivalina, cloudy skies, 33 degrees, south winds 6 miles per hour, wind chill 27 degrees. Point Hope, cloudy skies, no temperature reading, northeast winds 4 miles per hour. Point Lay, freezing fog and snow, 17 degrees, east winds 28 miles per hour, gust going 33 miles per hour. Wind chill, negative 3 degrees. Red Dog Mine is raining. 37 degrees. Northeast winds, 5 miles per hour. Wind chill, 33 degrees. Selawik, clear skies. 44 degrees. Northeast winds, 7 miles per hour. wind chill 40 degrees. Shishmaref, partly cloudy skies, 33 degrees. North winds 7 miles per hour. Wind chill 26 degrees. Kiana, partly cloudy, 46 degrees. East winds 4 miles per hour. Wind chill 44 degrees. Imbler, cloudy skies, 43 degrees. Northeast winds 5 miles per hour. Wind chill 39 degrees. Buckland, mostly clear skies, 45 degrees. South wind 6 miles per hour, wind chill 41 degrees. Deering, mostly cloudy, 37 degrees. North winds 10 miles per hour, wind chill 29 degrees. Norvik, mostly cloudy, 47 degrees. East winds 5 miles per hour, wind chill 44 degrees. No attack. Let me open up my Google page. No attack. Cloudy skies, 37 degrees. Winds blowing northwest, mostly north actually. North 4 miles per hour. And a wind chill of 32 degrees, about. Where am I now? Oh yeah. Shungnak, shout out Shungnak. Mostly clear skies, 45 degrees. East winds 13 miles per hour, gust going 19 miles per hour, wind chill 38 degrees. Alright, now for high tide and low tide in Kotzebue. High tide was at 2:51 p.m. at 0.5 feet. That means low tide is next at 11:10 p.m. at 0.1 feet. 10 minutes after 11 p.m. is low tide. Low tide coming up at 11:10. All right, on to sunrise and sunset for today and tomorrow in Kotzebue. This morning, let's see, and today is Monday, May 11th, 2026. The sun rose at 5:14 a.m. this morning and is going to set tomorrow morning at 12:17 a.m., giving us 19 hours and 7 minutes of continuous daylight, a gain of 8 minutes 49 seconds from the day before. And today is our first 19-hour day. Tomorrow, the sun will rise at 5:10 a.m., and it will set at 12:22 the next day. That will give us 19 hours and 16 minutes of continuous daylight tomorrow. And that's a gain of 8 minutes and 54 seconds from today. All right, we made it through the weather. I got these short messages for you. And I'll be back for the Tundra Telegraph Bulletin Board and Swap and Shop.
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Coming up next is the Tundra Telegraph. 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Parade starts at 10 a.m. The parade will begin in front of the Youth Center on Wanda Street and will end at the Catholic Cemetery. 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Petite jurors in Group 1, the odd months. 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Please check back in on Friday, May 22nd. Thank you and enjoy your weekend. The 2026 KEA annual meeting is at 6 p.m. Thursday, May 14th. At the high school cafeteria. Doors open at 6 p.m. Don't miss the following activities. A grand prize. One lucky member will receive free electricity for 1 year, up to 750 kilowatts per month. A great assortment of door prizes. Good food. Reports from the board president, general manager, chief financial officer, auditors, attorney, and other guests. Questions from our members. Board elections. This is your chance to choose 3 KEA board members to represent you. Make plans to attend your annual meeting. This is our chance to connect with you, our members, and inform you of what happened in 2025 and our plans for 2026. It is also your chance to voice questions and concerns. The Kotzebue Temporary Homeless Shelter will be closing for the summer this Friday, May 15th. All clients are asked to pick up any personal items left at the shelter this winter. If you have any questions regarding the shelter, please contact Prevention Services at 907-442-7707. And that completes the Tundra Telegraph. Let's open up the bulletin board folder, why don't we? Northwest Arctic Borough Public Notice. The Northwest Arctic Borough Assembly is accepting letters of interest for District 1 residents to serve on the Northwest Arctic Borough Assembly for District 1, Seat C, representing Kivalina, Noatak, Baird Mountains, Kiana, and Norvik. This appointment will be until the end of the term, in October 2028, when the borough holds its general election. The deadline for accepting letters of interest is Thursday, May 14, at 4:30 p.m. Letters must be received by the borough clerk prior to this deadline or they will not be accepted. If you have any questions, please contact the borough clerk's office at 442-2500 or 1-800-478-1110, extension 205, or email satoruk@nwabor.org. Haircut, color, and style class will be June 8th through the 12th, 9 a.m. through 4 p.m. with Scott Allison of S Salon
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All right. 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Native Village of Kotzebue Public Notice. The Native Village of Kotzebue annual meeting will be Thursday, May 21st. At 5 o'clock will be registration. At 6 o'clock will be welcome and opening remarks at Kotzebue Middle High School Cafeteria, middle school entrance. Tribal Council positions for election. 2 Tribal Council member seats for a 3-year term, 2026 through 2029, seats F and seats A. To be eligible to serve on the Kotzebue Tribal Council, candidates must be a Kotzebue Tribal member, be 18 years of age or older, physically reside in Kotzebue for at least 60 days prior to an election, not have been convicted of a felony within the previous 5 years, and not an employee of the Native Village of Kotzebue. Voting will be conducted on-site during the annual meeting. Qualified voters must be enrolled tribal members. Members may vote once per open seat. For more information, please contact Christina Hensley, Executive Director, Native Village of Kotzebue, P.O. Box 296, Kotzebue, Alaska 99752, or email christina.hensley@qira.org. Phone number 442-3467. Elisa Kativut is hosting the annual Inupiaq Language Intensive Learning in Kotzebue this year. The first week will be for beginner Inupiaq learners from July 27th through 31st, and the second week will be for the intermediate Inupiaq learners from August 3rd through 7th. Applications are open until May 15th, which is this Friday. Find out more information at elisakativut.org. And that's ilisakativut.org. Northwest Arctic Borough Public Notice. Assembly President Craig McConnell and Mayor Dickie Moto Sr. have scheduled the following meetings of the Northwest Arctic Borough Assembly at the Assembly Chambers in Kotzebue. The BAF/work session is Tuesday, May 26 at 1 p.m. The regular assembly will be Wednesday, May 27 at 9 a.m. The call-in number is 800-309-2350 with the code 681-6362#. Please call the Borough Clerk's Office at 1-800-478-1110 or 907-442-8205 if you have any questions. Thank you for your cooperation. Northwest Arctic Borough Public Notice. The Northwest Arctic Borough will be closed Monday, May 25th. In observance of the Memorial Day holiday, we will resume business hours on Tuesday, May 26 at 8 a.m. Please call the Borough Clerk's Office at 1-800-478-1110 or 907-442-8205 if you have any questions. 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Are you looking for shredded paper? 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
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All right, we made it through the whatchamacallit weather, the Tundra Telegraph, the bulletin board, and the swap and shop. The time is inching closer to... It is now 6:52 in the evening. Let's see, it's Monday, so that means we got Beale Street Caravan, if I'm not mistaken. Yep, Beale Street Caravan at the top of the hour, 7 o'clock sharp will be Beale Street Caravan. Beale Street Caravan is an hour-long program, so you won't be hearing from me at all during the 7 o'clock hour. I'll be back at 8:06 in the evening, 8:06 right after NPR News. And then we'll do the final Tundra Telegraph and weather for the evening. And then 8:30 will be the Inupiaq story. Maybe even a little earlier if we get the Tundra and the weather done quick. We might have time for two stories. Sometimes I throw in two stories. We'll see when we get there anyways. So let's see. I've been yapping for almost a whole minute. So it is now 6:53 p.m. You're listening to KOTZ Radio 720 on the AM dial. Thanks for tuning in. Let's listen to some music while we wait for Beale Street Caravan to begin.

0: From the concert halls to the juke joints, from churches to festivals in the fields, welcome to another episode of Bill Street Caravan, celebrating the sounds of Memphis and the Mississippi Delta for more than 20 years.
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0: Hi, I'm your co-host, Pat Mitchell-Worley.
1: And I'm Kevin Cubbins.
0: This week on the program, we have Mellotron Variations, an instrumental project built around one of the most unique instruments ever conceived.
1: We'll also hear from legendary drummer and Fat Possum Records recording artist, Hunt Sales.
0: Beale Street Caravan contributor Jim Spake is back with us to continue his series on the legendary sidemen that played rock's original lead instrument.
1: The series is called Crazy About a Saxophone, and that's all coming up right now on Beale Street Caravan. Hey, Pat.
0: Hey, Kevin.
1: We have a great lineup this week. We'll be exploring Mellotron Variations later in the program. That's definitely going to be a first for our program.
0: The project has distinct Memphis roots, and we'll be diving into all that. But it also features John Medeski of Medeski, Martin & Wood fame and Pat Sansone from the band Wilco.
1: It's one of the coolest things I have ever heard, and I can't wait to share it with our listeners. But up first, we have Hunt Sales with us.
0: This is Lust for Life by Iggy Pop. It features one of the most recognizable beats ever recorded. You've heard it a million times, and you've probably heard it imitated a million times more.
1: Music writers have labeled Hunt Sales as the most underrated rock drummer in the world. But labeling him a rock drummer seems to barely scratch the surface. What makes his playing so unique within the context of his career-defining work with rockers Iggy Pop and David Bowie is that beneath the surface is a jazz and big band-inspired musician.
0: More Buddy Rich than John Bonham, which explains why Bowie's guitarist Reeves Gabrels once said, Hunt is one of the few living drummers that actually has a personality and style that is unmistakably his own.
1: And Hunt comes by Memphis the old-fashioned way. He's here to make a record. Working with Bruce Watson and Big Legal Mess Records, it's a subsidiary of Fat Possum Records. It will be his first solo record. It's all him, front and center. And we'll definitely be having him back on the show when the album is released.
0: When Hunt is in Memphis working in the studio, he picks up shows all over town, informal sit-ins with all the local music heroes. We're loose like that in Memphis. In the performance you're about to hear, we've got Art Edmiston, Gerald Stevens, and Joe Restivo, who you've heard on the program many, many times, performing with the Bo Keys, John Paul Keith, the Lovelight Orchestra, and many others.
1: Here's Hunt Sales live on Beale Street Caravan.

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0: Thank you and you.
1: We're going to take a break from the music and sit down with Hunt Sales. Hunt, thank you for being a part of Beale Street Caravan.
2: It's a pleasure.
1: For most people who are listening to the show, they may not know the name Hunt Sales, but they know your music. In fact, I would say that drum intro to Lust for Life is probably something that everyone knows.
2: Exactly.
1: You know the song, but you may not know exactly what it is. So are you sick of hearing about that?
2: No, you know what? I'm happy about it as far as something that I have done, and it's brought pleasure or happiness to some people. It's inspired people. People have come up to me and said, wow, that really, hearing that really made me want to play drums. Well, that makes me feel great. I am of the ilk, or whatever the word is, I live in today. I'm excited about today, and I'm looking forward to tomorrow. You know what I mean?
1: Yeah.
2: And I'm very, the past, I don't spend much time in the past. You know what I mean?
1: One thing that's consistent in your life story is that hard work has been a mantra for you.
2: I've tried to keep an open mind and go with my gut and my feeling and be a fan of music. I still will sit and listen to an Al Green record and get off on it, even though maybe I've heard it 5 million times. And I'll tell you something. I've been working out of Memphis quite a bit this last year. And Memphis reminds me of being a child. It gives me that experience. It takes me back to a time in my life when I was developing. Memphis has been great, seriously. And it's been a new chapter of my life. It's been a great chapter of my life. The people of Memphis have been so warm and nice to me. And I can't say enough about it. The music is great. I make great music there. I run into great musicians. The people there are sincere.
1: I definitely think that Memphis is that place that artists find their way here when they want to really find themselves. We are the journey that, you know, someone may take a spiritual journey to India like the Beatles did, or they may...
2: I don't need to go to India. Just send me to Memphis and put some of that rub on that chicken there and put me in a studio or on a live gig with some of them great musicians, and I am in heaven, okay? The DNA in the air in Memphis and it's the great music that's come out of that place. I mean, unbelievable, you know what I mean? And everyone knows that, you know, everybody knows it. The diversity, Memphis has got soul, okay? Memphis has got soul, deep. I like Memphis. Memphis is awesome.
1: So how did you end up connected with Big Legal Mess? How did this come across? How did this record come about?
2: Okay, here's in the short form of it. There is a person that I've known, him and his family, for a long time, and the one person I know is Will Sexton. Him, he has a brother named Charlie Sexton, the Sexton brothers. Now, Will Sexton moved to Memphis, and he met a wonderful lady, Amy.
1: Yes.
2: And
1: yes, they've been on the show many times.
2: Yeah.
1: Friends of Beale Street Caravan.
2: He met
1: definitely.
2: Amy. They fell in love, which is great. I was so happy for him that he finally met someone like her. And he ended up moving there. And I'd see him over the years. He'd come back here and he'd go, Hunt, you really got to come to Memphis. You got to come to Memphis. So finally one day he called me and he said, hey, Hunt, do you want to come to Memphis this week? And I went, yeah, I'll come. And I came to Memphis and things changed. And I met some people there that understood me, okay? And there's a label there called Big Legal Mess, and it's part of the Fat Possum Music Group. I met a gentleman there, Bruce, who's one of the owners. He knew about what I'd done, and he said, do you want to do some recording for us? And I said, I would love to. That's when everything really started for me again. And Bruce and all the people there have been so sweet to me and given me an opportunity to show people what I'm doing now and what I've been doing. All I've been doing for all these years is sitting in rooms, writing music, playing a gig there. I'm not one of these people that's totally like driven. I'm the guy that sits in a room and writes music or sits in a studio and records. And whether anyone hears my stuff or not, that's not why I do it. It's all about the work.
1: Well, on that note, we are going to go back to Hunt Sales at Rail Garden, And thank you so much for taking the time to chat with us.
2: No problem. Thank you, and good speaking with you again.

I look over in the bed to the pillow where you used to rest your head, and you ain't there anymore. No one to lean on, to confide in, to love, share my life with.

0: That was Hunt Sales live on Field Street Caravan. The interview clip you heard was just a tiny glimpse into the mind of this internationally renowned musician.
1: For the full interview, just head over to our Facebook page where we've got it posted in its entirety. We'll be back with Mellotron Variations in just a moment. But right now, we're going to turn it over to Field Street Caravan contributor Jim Spake.
0: Jim Spake, he's a true musician's musician. You've heard him on a ton of records, and you may have caught him recently on stage with Lucero. He knows music inside and out, and today he leads us on a guided tour of the heavyweight sidemen of yesterday.
1: Specifically, the sidemen from the early years of rock and roll that played rock's original lead instrument, the saxophone.
0: The series is called Crazy About a Saxophone. Here's Jim.
2: I wanna mambo, mambo, do my number. Hold my baby all this summer. Every time I hear that mellow saxophone.
3: David Fathead Newman, born in 1933 in Corsicana, Texas, was probably the most notable tenor saxophone soloist with Ray Charles in the 1950s. After touring with T-Bone Walker and Buster Smith, he joined Ray Charles in 1952 on baritone sax. Let's hear him featured on the big horn on Ray's Greenbacks from 1954.

went to a night spot where the lights were low. 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I got out of my seat, and when Flo arose, she said, "Hold it, Daddy, while I powder my nose." I sat back down with a smiling face while she went down to the powder place with my green.

The music stopped and the lights came on. 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I didn't know how long Flo had been gone, but a nose powder sure didn't take that long. I left the place with tears in my eyes as I waved Lincoln and Jackson last goodbye. All agree.

David Fathead Newman, featured on Barry Sax with Ray Charles. We'll hear some of Fathead's tenor work in a little bit, but let's hear from another sax man whose work with Ray is often mistaken for Fathead's, Don Wilkerson. He had the big Texas sound, though he was born in Moreauville, Louisiana in 1932. He'd go on to record his own soul jazz LPs for Blue Note in the 1960s, but his solos for Ray are what most listeners are familiar with. For example, that's him on Lonely Avenue, I Got a Woman, and right here on Hallelujah, I Love Her So from 1955, Don Wilkerson, tenor sax.

Don Wilkerson on the tenor sax with Ray Charles. By the next year, 1956, Fathead Newman was in the tenor chair of the Ray Charles Band when he gave us this great solo on Get on the Right Track.

0: one more again. That's what I say now.
1: Later on, moving from sideman status, David Fathead Newman went on to have an illustrious career in jazz, recording over 30 records on his own. But he'll always be remembered for his gritty solos with Ray Charles. He gets a nice ride here on Tell the Truth from 1959.

0: David Fathead Newman and Don Wilkerson, two great sax soloists for Ray Charles in the 1950s. Appreciate you tuning in. This is Jim Spake for Beale Street Caravan, crazy about a saxophone.
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1: 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The soundtrack of America was made in Tennessee. We're back, and for those of you just tuning in, we heard from Hunt Sales earlier in the show, and now we're about to hear from perhaps the most unique group of artists we've ever had on Beale Street Caravan, Mellotron Variations.
0: Even if you've never heard of the instrument known as the mellotron, you've heard one.
1: The Beatles' Strawberry Fields. The iconic flutes on Zeppelin's Stairway to Heaven.
0: Those aren't real instruments.
1: Well, I mean, of course they're real.
0: But it's not like someone is sitting there playing those flutes into a microphone in a studio somewhere.
1: Well, there kind of is. It's sort of complicated. The Mellotron is a very complicated machine with a very unique history. A lot of people like to think of it as the world's first synthesizer.
0: Now, when you say synthesizer, I immediately think of the 80s new wave and funk with the fake horns and strings, those digital keyboards.
1: Right. So the Mellotron, it's keyboard-based too, just like those synthesizers. But it's more like the grandfather of the synthesizer you're describing. The Mellotron is analog. In fact, it's tape-based. It's analog tape with magnetic playback heads.
0: Like a cassette player?
1: Exactly. See, on a Mellotron, every single key on the keyboard corresponds to a strip of magnetic recording tape, a small motor, and a playback head. You press a key, and the Mellotron plays back that piece of tape. You release the key, and a spring winds the tape back up.
0: So, if the Mellotron has, say, 44 keys, like a small piano would, you would have 44 of these mechanisms all working in concert?
1: That's right. Like I said, the Mellotron is very complicated and it's a delicate instrument. There are a lot of moving parts and they require a lot of care to keep them operational and playing in tune. And what really makes them so unique is that on each of those pieces of tape are actual recordings of musicians performing.
0: So if you hit the middle C and your Mellotron has the tapes loaded with the string sounds, you'll hear the actual violinist playing a sustained C note on a violin?
1: Exactly. And the type of sounds they recorded for Mellotrons are all over the place. You've got choirs, you've got drum loops, sound effects, orchestral sounds, you name it. And the guys in Mellotron Variations even went as far as going into a studio and making their own sets of Mellotron tapes. And you're going to hear all of this in just a minute.
0: So Mellotron Variations is the brainchild of Memphis artists Robbie Grant and Jonathan Kirksey. Their friend Winston Eggleston, who is the son of famed Memphis photographer William Eggleston, is a bit of a Mellotron enthusiast.
1: Winston owns a few original ones from the 60s, which he's rebuilt and restored. He's also built Mellotrons from the ground up using kits. But Winston's not a musician, per se. But Robbie came to him with the idea of creating compositions solely for the Mellotron.
0: The Mellotron has historically been an accompaniment instrument, an overdub, an embellishment, rarely front and center, and never the focal point of an entire composition. So this endeavor was pretty unique, to say the least.
1: Mellotron Variations first performed as duets for Mellotron at the Crosstown Arts Gallery in 2016. Jonathan and Robbie each played two Mellotron keyboards each. They had two sold-out performances, and we'll begin by hearing a selection from that evening.

0: So that, as far as we can tell, and we've done our homework, is the first public performance of compositions written entirely for the Mellotron. A live recording of the performance was released as an album, and there was immediate interest in doing it again.
1: And this time, Jonathan and Robbie brought in reinforcements in the form of John Medeski from Medeski, Martin & Wood, and Pat Sansone from Wilco.
0: So imagine this setup, if you will. Four musicians, eight Mellotron keyboards amongst them, this time at the Crosstown Concourse, a renovated Sears distribution facility, 1.5 million square feet, converted into a vertical urban village.
1: Redubbed Mellotron Variations, the multi-day series included collaborations with Memphis's New Ballet Ensemble and Memphis Symphony Orchestra.
0: We'll hear an interview from Robbie Grant, John Medeski, and Pat Sansone throughout this segment. Here are Mellotron Variations live on Beale Street Caravan.

that sort of historic museum kind of instrument concept thing has never been interesting to me at all. It's always been about like, okay, what can we do with an instrument right now? Give me, you know, for like, you know, keyboards to be sitting in museums unused is just is ridiculous to me. You know, I mean, it's cool. I guess in terms of technology, it's, you know, like the Smithsonian or something. It's interesting. But for me, it's like either, you know, an instrument is only as good as what's coming out of it at any given moment. The way the, you know, the Mellotron, it's an amazing instrument. It's like, you know, it's got a motor that spins and pulls the tape. So I like to get in there because, you know, when you touch the, when you affect the speed of the motor with your hand, it makes it, it just becomes a much, for me, becomes a much more vocal and expressive instrument.

0: It's been great. It's the first time that I've done this. First time I've made music with other mellotronists. You know, usually I'm the mellotron guy on a session or on stage. I'm you know, that's kind of a role that I'll play. So it's been great to share that with some other musicians, and it's such a deep and rich you know, paint box to pull from that it's you know, the possibilities are pretty limitless as far as the textures and the moods that you can create. So it's really fun. It's really fun getting to do this with some other like-minded mellotron obsessives.
1: I don't know. For me, it just like was. It was like sort of. I immediately just started doing it when I got the instrument. And just, you know, I like to explore sounds on any instrument and see what, you know, what's possible. And that was one of the things that for me made it. Because, you know, if you want it to sound like strings, it's never going to sound like strings. I mean, it's going to sound like mellotron strings, and oh, that's really precious too. But not for me. I'd hire some string players, write it out, and get some string players. If I want strings, I'm going to get some strings. Or there's digital stuff that can trick us now. Recordings of strings, I mean, you know, there's samples and stuff that can be very deceptive as far as if you really want some real strings. But for me, what's great about the mellotron is that it's its own instrument. It has its own sound. And even though it's, you know, it sounds like strings, it's not quite, you know, it hints at strings, and then you can, you know, when I can get in there and bend the sound, I can do things that a string player can't do, you know, and that's the whole point for me. Is like you can do things with these sounds of the mellotron when you start to explore the pitch and you know, the changing of speeds and stuff that you can't do with the real instrument, and then that's where, for me, it's interesting.
0: It's always kind of been a part of my record making. Even when I didn't have access to an actual mellotron, in the mid-90s, there were a couple of sound modules that came on the market that had a few mellotron sounds in them. Yeah, I mean, once I had the ability to use those sounds, kind of hard not to. I mean, it's, you know, it's just so tempting.
2: You know, one of the goals really of the concert was to kind of make people forget everything or just get lost in the moment. You know, it's all instrumental. We're not singing or saying anything. I really want people to kind of look inside themselves and explore, you know, where they want to go creatively too. That was really part of it. Like, you know, with the visuals and just the music, you know, just let people get lost and kind of find a way into something else that they love and that they want to do.

0: That was Mellotron Variations live on Beale Street Caravan.
1: A Memphis original through and through. A complete concert of compositions written exclusively for this unique instrument, the first of its kind.
0: Mellotron Variations features the talent of Robbie Grant, Jonathan Kirksey, John Medeski, and Pat Sansone.
1: The project was made possible by the support of Crosstown Arts and the National Endowment for the Arts.
0: And attended by the best music fans in the world, Memphians.
1: For more information on Mellotron Variations, just follow them on social media. There's a rumor that the show may be hitting the road. It's an audiovisual experience that must be experienced live.
0: Right. There's a visual element that doesn't come across too well on public radio. Trust me when I say you have to hear and see this show. The highlights you heard earlier, they're just the tip of the iceberg, and a full album release of the concert is in the works. So be on the lookout for that. 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
0: 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We'll be back next week, so see you then. I'm Pat Mitchell-Worley.
1: And I'm Kevin Cubbins.
0: And you've been listening to The Sounds of Memphis on Beale Street Caravan. Hi, everyone. This is Pat Mitchell-Worley, and coming up next time on Beale Street Caravan, we've got Mellotron Variations and Fat Possum recording artist Hunt Sales. That's all coming up next time on Beale Street Caravan.

0: Live from NPR News, I'm Giles Snyder. President Trump says the Iran ceasefire is now on life support. Trump told reporters in the Oval Office Monday that Iran's response to his proposal was, in his words, unbelievably weak, and he dismissed it as garbage.
1: And frankly, their leaders have been killed at the first level, second level, and half at the third level. And then they come back and they want to negotiate. And they give us a stupid proposal.
0: Iranian state media say Tehran's demands include an end to the blockade, reparations, and sovereignty over the Strait of Hormuz. Iran's chokehold over the strait fueling high gas prices. The president said Monday that he would suspend the federal tax on gasoline to ease the burden on Americans, but he would need congressional approval. President Trump heads to China Tuesday, and he's taking a sizable business delegation with him, including some of the biggest names in corporate America. NPR's John Ruich reports on the trip during a period of relative calm in the U.S.-China trade relationship.
2: According to the White House, more than a dozen top U.S. executives will be on the trip this week, including Apple's Tim Cook, Boeing CEO Kelly Ortberg, and Elon Musk of Tesla and SpaceX fame. Musk also co-led Trump's Department of Government Efficiency early in his second term. There are financiers in the group, too, from BlackRock, Blackstone, Citigroup, and Goldman Sachs. This trip will be the first to China by a U.S. president since Trump visited during his first term nearly 9 years ago. And while geopolitics loom large, especially the war in Iran, the parade of executives signals an interest in promoting business and potentially striking deals despite a festering trade war. John Ruich, NPR News, Washington.
0: Alabama's attorney general launching a civil investigation into the Southern Poverty Law Center's fundraising efforts. Andrew Yeager reports from WBHM in Birmingham that the announcement comes on the heels of a federal indictment against the organization.
3: The Department of Justice is accusing the SPLC of fraud, saying it deceived donors by using money to pay informants inside extremist groups it monitors. Now, Alabama's attorney general, Steve Marshall, says he sent a subpoena to the SPLC for records about those payments. He wants to determine if state laws were broken regarding deceptive trade practices or charitable organizations. SPLC officials have denied the federal charges, saying law enforcement has long known about the program to pay informants. In response to the state's actions, an SPLC spokesperson wrote in a statement they have received the subpoena and are reviewing it. For NPR News, I'm Andrew Yeager in Birmingham, Alabama.
0: Democrats asking the Supreme Court to halt a ruling blocking new congressional districts in Virginia. They filed an emergency appeal of a ruling by the state's top court that invalidated a ballot measure that would have given Virginia Democrats an additional 4 winnable House seats to the November midterm election. This is NPR. President Trump has nominated Cameron Hamilton to lead the Federal Emergency Management Agency. Hamilton is a former Navy SEAL who Trump fired last year when he was acting director. Hamilton was ousted after he appeared to break with Trump on the agency's future. The European Union says it will sanction Israeli settlers over their violence against Palestinians in the West Bank. NPR's Eleanor Beardsley reports Hungary's new government stopped blocking the measure.
4: Today, we reached a political agreement to sanction Israeli extremist settlers, said the EU's top diplomat Kaya Kallas on X. The measures, which include asset freezes and travel bans, are against 3 main settler organizations and their leaders. One of the groups worked to halt and disrupt humanitarian aid into Gaza. The measure will also target members of Hamas, which the EU designates as a terrorist organization. Settler violence in the occupied West Bank has increased dramatically since the 2023 war in Gaza began, and Israel has expanded settlements at a rapid pace. According to Israeli peace advocacy group Peace Now, more settlements have been approved in the last year than in the last 2 decades. Eleanor Beardsley, NPR News, Paris.
0: British Prime Minister Keir Starmer under renewed pressure to step down for a ministerial aide step down Monday, and more than 70 of Starmer's Labour Party lawmakers publicly called for his resignation after Labour's poor showing in last week's elections. During a speech Monday, Starmer urged Labour to stick with him, saying a party leadership contest would only bring chaos. I'm Giles Snyder, NPR News.
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6: 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The time is 8:06 in the evening. Coming up next is the final, installment of the Tundra Telegraph and whatchamacallit weather. So then after that, we're going to program the Eskimo story, and then we're going to head home. All right, so let's start with tomorrow's forecast over in the western Arctic coast. Point Hope, Point Lay, and Cape Lisburn. Oh, I should be doing the Tundra Telegraph, but we're already too deep into it now. Blizzard warning now in effect until 10 p.m. this evening for portions of this zone. So let's see. Blizzard conditions ongoing, winds gusting as high as 40 miles per hour, mostly in Point Lay, until 10 p.m. this evening. Travel could be difficult. Areas of blowing snow could reduce visibility to a quarter mile or less at times. No falling snow is expected. The blowing snow is low to the ground. Travel should be restricted to emergencies only. If you must travel, have a winter survival kit with you. If you get stranded, stay with your vehicle. Tonight, cloudy skies, lows in the mid-20s, light winds. Point Lay, lows around 15 above, east winds to 25 miles per hour. Tomorrow, mostly cloudy skies, highs around 40 degrees, light winds. Point Lay, highs around 30 degrees, east winds to 15 miles per hour. Tomorrow night, mostly clear skies, lows in the mid-20s, northeast winds to 10 miles per hour. Point Lay, lows around 15 above, east winds to 20 miles per hour. Noatak Valley and Red Dog Mine. Tomorrow, partly sunny, highs around 40 degrees, northeast winds to 10 miles per hour. Tomorrow night, mostly clear skies, lows around 30 degrees, northeast winds to 10 miles per hour. Kivalina and Red Dog Dock. Tomorrow, partly sunny, highs around 40 degrees, northeast winds to 15 miles per hour. Tomorrow night, mostly clear skies, lows around 30 degrees, northeast winds to 15 miles per hour. Lower Kobuk Valley, Norvik, Selawik, Kayena. Tomorrow, mostly sunny, highs in the mid-50s, east winds to 15 miles per hour. Tomorrow night, mostly clear skies, lows around 40 degrees, northeast winds to 15 miles per hour. Baldwin Peninsula, forecast for Kotzebue. Tomorrow, partly sunny, highs in the mid-40s, east winds to 15 miles per hour. Tomorrow night, mostly clear, lows in the mid-30s, northeast winds to 15 miles per hour. Northern Seward Peninsula, Buckland and Deering. Tomorrow, partly sunny, highs around 60 degrees, east winds to 20 miles per hour. Deering, highs in the mid-40s. Tomorrow night, mostly cloudy, lows around 40 degrees, northeast winds to 20 miles per hour. Upper Kobuk Valleys, Ambler, Shungnak, and Kobuk. Tomorrow, partly sunny, highs in the mid-50s, northeast winds to 10 miles per hour. Shungnak, east winds to 20 miles per hour. Tomorrow night, mostly clear skies, lows in the mid-30s, northeast winds to 10 miles per hour. Shungnak, east winds to 20 miles per hour. Southern Chukchi Seacoast, Shishmaref, and Diomede. Tomorrow, partly sunny, highs around 40 degrees, northeast winds to 15 miles per hour. Tomorrow night, mostly cloudy, lows around 30 degrees, northeast winds to 15 miles per hour. All right, we move on to current conditions. Let's see if we can get the 8 o'clock update. And no, it's still the 7 o'clock. Ooh, we don't have the up-to-date. All right, let's skip to high tide and low tide. High tide was at 2:51 p.m. at 0.5 feet. Coming up next is low tide at 11:10 p.m. at 0.1 feet. Low tide at 11:10 p.m. All right, sunrise and sunset for today, Monday, May 11th. The sun rose this morning at 5:14 a.m. and is going to set tomorrow morning at 12:17 a.m. That's going to give us 19 hours and 7 minutes of continuous daylight, a gain of 8 minutes and 49 seconds from the day before. Tomorrow, the sun will rise at 5:10 a.m. and set at 12:22 a.m. the next day, giving us 19 hours and 16 minutes of continuous daylight, a gain of 8 minutes and 54 seconds from today. All right, let's do the Tundra Telegraph. Let's refresh the current conditions one more time. No, it's still 7 o'clock. Okay, if I do the Tundra Telegraph and it doesn't refresh, we'll do the 7 o'clock weather. But I want to try and get the 8 o'clock. All right. First message. 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So if you lost a phone recently, give that phone a call. 412-0618. Come out to pay tribute to our veterans. Memorial Day Parade in Kotzebue. Monday, May 25th. Meet at 9:30 a.m. Parade starts at 10 a.m. The parade will begin in front of the Youth Center on Wanda Street and will end at the Catholic Cemetery. For more information, please call or email Parks and Rec at 907-442-3446 or email parks@kotzebue.org. So that's parks@kotzebue.org. Ross Schaefer, this is a message for you. 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Petite jurors in Group 1, the odd months, there will be no trials for the week of the 11th and 18th, so this week and next week, there's no trials. Please check back in on Friday, May 22nd. Thank you and enjoy your weekend. The 2026 KEA annual meeting is 6 p.m. Thursday, this Thursday, May 14th, at the high school cafeteria. Doors open at 6 p.m. Don't miss the following activities. A grand prize. One lucky member will receive free electricity for 1 year, up to 750 kilowatts per month. A great assortment of door prizes. Good food. Reports from the board president, general manager, chief financial officer, auditors, attorney, and other guests. Questions from our members. Board elections. This is your chance to choose 3 KEA board members to represent you. Make plans to attend your annual meeting. This is our chance to connect with you, our members, and inform you of what happened in 2025 and about our plans for 2026. It is also your chance to voice questions and concerns. The Kotzebue Temporary Homeless Shelter will be closing for the summer this Friday, May 15th. All clients are asked to pick up any personal items left at the shelter this winter. If you have any questions regarding the shelter, please contact Prevention Services at 907-442-7707. All right, that's going to do it for the Tundra Telegraph. Let's give these current conditions one last refresh, see if we can get the 8 o'clock update. If not, we're doing the 7 o'clock update. Loading, loading. And it, oh, we did it! We got the 8 o'clock update. I knew waiting would pay off. All right. So current conditions, starting with Kotzebue. Kotzebue right now, clear skies, 37 degrees, north winds, 7 miles per hour, wind chill, 31 degrees. Kivalina, cloudy skies, 32 degrees, calm winds, no wind chill. Point Hope, cloudy skies, no temperature reading, east winds, 3 miles per hour. Point Lay, foggy and snowy, 18 degrees, east winds 27 miles per hour, gust going 30 miles per hour, wind chill negative 2 degrees. Red Dog Mine is raining still, 37 degrees, east winds 5 miles per hour, wind chill 33 degrees. Selwick, cloudy skies, 43 degrees, calm winds, no wind chill. Chishmaref, clear skies, 32 degrees, northeast winds 8 miles per hour, wind chill 24 degrees. Kiena, clear skies, 46 degrees, east winds 9 miles per hour, wind chill 41 degrees. Ambler, cloudy skies, 46 degrees, east winds 7 miles per hour, wind chill 42 degrees. Buckland, rain, 42 degrees, veering winds 4 miles per hour, wind chill 39 degrees. Deering, rain, 35 degrees, northeast winds 4 miles per hour, wind chill 31 degrees. Norvik, raining also, 47 degrees, southeast winds 6 miles per hour, wind chill 44 degrees. And now we move on to NOAATAC, which never has an update, but we're going to go to Google. All right, NOAATAC weather right now. Mostly cloudy skies, 37 degrees Fahrenheit. Winds blowing north, 4 miles per hour. Wind chill, I don't know, like 33 or something. It doesn't say wind chill. It just says the temperature. But let's say like 32, 33. I don't know. Not a meteorologist. Anyways, Shungnak, shout out Shungnak, cloudy skies, 45 degrees, east winds 10 miles per hour, and a wind chill factor of 39 degrees. And that's going to do it for the afternoon, folks. The time is 8:18 p.m. We made it through Monday. Day one of the week is over with. We got four more days till the weekend. Anyways, it's long. It's a marathon. We'll get there. Tomorrow's Tuesday. Thursday's Country Thursday. I don't know what I'm talking about now. I'm just yapping. Anyways, it's 8:18 p.m. You're listening to KOTZ Radio, 7:20 a.m. Eskimo Story coming up shortly. Don't go anywhere. Do we have a 9 o'clock program? No 9 o'clock program. So Eskimo Story is going to be the nightcap of the night. Have a great night, folks. I'll see everybody over tomorrow during request hour. I'll be there during request hour. So have a good night, and it's almost 8:19 in the evening. Thank you again for tuning in to the one and only KOTZ Radio, 7:20 a.m. Good night. Now let's go one time.

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0: Bizarre. 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As a carbon, Silver Blue. A woman with that. A woman, a way to carnate, the room of Lua, it Thomas Sivoni, and not the warning of the blue. I'm not going to be able to do it.
1: I'm not going to be able to do it. Madamane, Angmalurum, Suliana Dominicahone, New Red Chuck, New Narnasuk, Vase, Ilakata Mek, Inuit, I'm not going to be able to do it. I'm going to go to the house.
2: 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I'm not sure if you're a part of the unit.
1: nirok. 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Shubuk imya da koro inya.
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0: Now, I'm a feller with a heart of gold, with the ways of a gentleman, I've been told. The kind of a feller that wouldn't even harm a flea. But if me and a certain character met, the guy that invented the cigarette, I'd murder that son of a gun in the first degree. Now, it ain't cause that I don't smoke myself, and I don't reckon they hinder your health. I've smoked them all my life, and I ain't dead yet. But nicotine slaves are all the same at a petting party or a poker game. Everything's gotta stop while they have that cigarette.
1: Smoke, smoke, smoke that cigarette. Puff, puff, puff, and if you smoke yourself to death,
0: tell St. Peter at the Golden Gate that you hates to make him wait, but you just

0: Now, in a game of chance the other night, old Dame Fortune was doing me right. The kings and the queens, they just kept on coming around. Then I got a full and I bet it high, but my bluff didn't work on a certain guy. He just kept on a-raising and a-laying the money down. Now, he'd raise me and I'd raise him. I sweated blood, I got a sink or swim. He finally called and then didn't raise the bet. I said, "Ace is full, pal. How about you?" And he said, "Well, I'll tell you in just a minute or two, but right now I just gotta have a cigarette.
1: Smoke, smoke, smoke that cigarette. Puff, puff, puff, and if you smoke yourself to death,
0: tell St. Peter at the Golden Gate that you hates to make him wait, but you just gotta have another."

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Now, she said she loved me, and it seemed to me that things were just about like they ought to be, so hand in hand, we strolled down Lover's Lane. She was oh so far from a chunk of ice, and our smooching party was going real nice, so help me, Hannah, I think I'd have been there yet. But I give her a kiss and a little squeeze, and she said, Tex, excuse me, please, but I just gotta have another cigarette.

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She's the best thing in his life. 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She waits up for him at night and worries until he's safely home. She always believes his stories about working overtime. And in 20 years beside him, cheating's never crossed her mind. Oh, but it crossed his early last summer. In the person of a neighbor, she still calls her friend. And with a little push from drinking one too many one night in the fall, he gave in. And now, he wishes he could stop himself, but there's no easy way. So he lays down with his lover and silently

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He knew that he was playing a game he could never win. But you know, forbidden fruit is sweet. 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

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She's fine.

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Who told my baby goodbye?

0: From NPR News, I'm Lakshmi Singh. The U.S. war with Iran is hitting energy prices and has helped drive annual inflation to the highest level in roughly 3 years. Today, the Labor Department says consumer prices in April were 3.8% higher than the same time a year earlier. Defense Secretary Pete Hegseth is back on Capitol Hill defending the Pentagon's 2027 military budget request of $1.5 trillion. Jules Hurst III, the Pentagon's top budget and finance official, is telling members of Congress that the cost of the war is higher than the last estimate a couple of weeks ago, $4 billion higher.
1: At the time of testimony in front of the Hask, it was $25 billion. But the Joint Staff Team and the Comptroller Team are constantly looking at that estimate. And so now we think it's closer to 29. That's because of updated repair and replacement of equipment costs, and also just general operational costs to keep people in theater.
0: Hurst saying $29 billion. Some analysts estimate the war cost is much higher than that. The war is expected to be one of the issues discussed when President Trump travels to China. He leaves this afternoon. NPR's Domenico Montanaro reports on what people in the U.S. think of the U.S.-China relationship in a survey done by NPR in conjunction with the Chicago Council on Global Affairs and Ipsos.
2: In two polls over the last few months, there were some notable findings. First, Americans see China on the rise and eyeing a dominant role in the world. 78% say they believe China wants to be a dominant world leader, particularly economically. But respondents also say they want to keep a strong trading relationship with China, and they want tariffs lowered to keep costs down for U.S. consumers. Most also say the Iran war has been bad for both countries and their economies, but more Americans say the war is boosting China's geopolitical position than say it's helping U.S. national security. Domenico Montanaro, NPR News, Washington.
0: Some businesses that applied for tariff refunds are expected to start getting their money this week. NPR's Alina Selyukh reports it's been nearly 3 months since the Supreme Court ruled most of the tariffs President Trump ordered last year were illegal.
3: The U.S. government took about 2 months to set up an online system where companies that paid the illegal tariffs could request their money back. That's an estimated $166 billion, though not all of it is being processed in this first wave. U.S. Customs has also acknowledged that it did reject more than a third of refund claims for technical and data errors, though importers can refile. As of about 2 weeks ago, the agency said it had accepted claims covering about a fifth of all the shipments that are due refunds. Nike is the latest big company to face a class action lawsuit that argues shoppers should get a cut of any refunds because they paid the costs through higher prices. Nike declined comment. Alina Selyukh, NPR News.
0: It's NPR. The man accused of attempting to assassinate President Trump at the White House Correspondents' Dinner last month has pleaded not guilty. 31-year-old Cole Allen appeared in federal court for his arraignment yesterday. NPR's Odette Youssef says a survey suggests many people have doubts this and two other assassination attempts on Trump were real.
4: The NewsGuard YouGov poll surveyed 1,000 Americans. It asked about the incident at the dinner, as well as incidents at a Trump rally in Butler, Pennsylvania, and on golf grounds in West Palm Beach, Florida. 30% of respondents thought at least one of those was staged. Across all three events, Democrats were most skeptical of the Butler incident, with 42% saying they thought it was staged.
0: NPR's Odette Youssef. A hearing aid your brain controls. NPR's John Hamilton reports on a study published in the journal Nature Neuroscience that suggests how the advancement in hearing assistance could make it easier for people to communicate in noisy places.
5: The study used a hearing system that responds to a person's own brain waves. Nima Mascarani of Columbia University says the system detects a special signal produced when the brain is trying to focus on a specific sound.
6: That gives us a signature that we can look at someone's brain and then we can decide, oh yeah, this is the source that they want to listen to.
5: When the signal appeared, the system automatically amplified the corresponding voice and filtered out competing voices. Researchers say a hearing aid that works this way could solve a major problem for people with hearing loss, picking out one voice in a crowded room filled with speakers. John Hamilton, NPR News.
0: This is NPR.
7: 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Ella McKay in theaters December 12th.
8: This is National Native News. I'm Jill Freitas. A newly filed federal lawsuit alleges two Las Vegas hotel casinos enabled years of sex trafficking tied to convicted sex offender Nathan Chasing Horse. The civil complaint was filed on behalf of two survivors and names Boyd Gaming, Station Casinos, and other entities as defendants. The suit alleges trafficking occurred at properties including Cannery Casino and Hotel and Santa Fe Station Hotel and Casino between 2014 and 2022. According to the lawsuit, Chasing Horse used his position as a self-described spiritual leader to manipulate and control women through coercion, isolation, and threats of violence. The complaint alleges the women were forced into commercial sex acts while hotel staff ignored visible warning signs. Attorney Alex Marcinko represents the survivors.
9: People like Nathan Chasing Horse don't operate in a vacuum. You know, he doesn't exist without other entities allowing him to.
8: The lawsuit alleges hotel staff repeatedly rented rooms to Chasing Horse despite signs the women were being controlled and exploited. It also claims the hotels financially benefited from the repeated stays.
9: You know, there was obvious signs of the torment that these women were undergoing at these hotels, and nothing was done. The hotels were glad to take the profits from Nathan Chasing Horse staying at their hotels and casinos, all the while that these women were suffering.
8: Chasing Horse was convicted earlier this year on sex trafficking and sexual abuse charges and sentenced in April to 37 years to life in prison. The lawsuit was filed under the Federal Trafficking Victims Protection Reauthorization Act, which allows survivors to pursue civil claims against businesses accused of knowingly benefiting from trafficking ventures. Marcinko says the case could also raise broader questions about accountability within the hotel industry.
9: This is a problem all across the country, and it's not just Las Vegas, and it's not just in this case. The hotel industry turns a blind eye to the human suffering in sex trafficking. It happens far too often.
8: The lawsuit seeks damages for the physical, emotional, and psychological harm the survivors say they endured. Mount Edgecombe High School in Sitka has a unique program that brings Alaska Airlines employees, known as Glam Fairies, to help students from villages across Alaska get ready for prom. KCAW's Hope McKinney reports.
10: For the past 14 or so years, volunteers with the Prom Prince and Princess program have helped Mount Edgecombe students get glammed up for prom. They do hair, nails, and makeup, provide jewelry, shoes, corsages, and boutonnieres, and even do alterations on the many donated suits and dresses.
11: So I'm really happy to be here because I love doing hair and makeup.
10: Lisa Lynch is one of the many glam fairies helping in the crowded room.
11: So I'm happy to be able to do this for other kids whose families can't be here to help them like that.
12: I wanted shimmer and I wanted glitter, and that's exactly what they gave me.
10: Alonza Topcock just finished her turn in the makeup chair. She says her prom look is inspired by the 2001 Mariah Carey cult classic, Glitter. She says it means a lot that people volunteer their time and to donate clothes and makeup and jewelry when she and her friends don't have their family members nearby to help out. Freshman Andrew Adams from Mentasta Lake is hovering at the entrance to the common room with his friends Calvin and Kaysen. Adams went to a middle school prom a couple of years ago, but this is his first high school prom.
13: Are you all going to go up and ask some folks to dance?
14: Maybe. Yeah.
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18: You're listening to Statewide News from Alaska Public Media. I'm Ava White. A bill that seeks to make it easier for Alaskans to repair consumer electronics cleared the state Senate yesterday. Electronics manufacturers to provide parts, documentation, and tools to Alaskans looking to fix things like broken cell phones, laptops, security cameras, and baby monitors. They'd be required to sell those to individuals and independent repair shops on the same terms they give manufacturer-authorized service providers. Bill sponsor Senator Forrest Dunbar, an Anchorage Democrat, says hundreds of Alaskans sent postcards urging legislators to support the bill. He says far too often, companies make it difficult or expensive for anyone but an authorized technician to work on their products, and they wind up in landfills.
19: Declining repairability is not caused by alleged technical problems inherent to modern products. It is a choice made by some manufacturers to exert control and extract profits beyond the initial sale.
18: The bill is limited to consumer electronics, so it doesn't cover things like cars, snow machines, farm equipment, or medical devices. Legislators pared back the bill after pressure from Alaska-based power sports and heavy equipment dealers, who said it would hurt their business model. Tech industry groups also opposed the bill, saying unauthorized repairs could be low quality or introduce security risks. The House Labor and Commerce Committee plans to hear the Right to Repair bill in the coming days. The legislative session's constitutional deadline to adjourn is May 20th, just over a week away. State lawmakers pressed pause on a bill that would have imposed a toll on oil and gas vehicles using the Dalton Highway last week. That's after members of the public expressed concerns that it would target a single industry and raise costs for Alaskans. The Alaska Beacon reports that Alaska Department of Transportation and Public Facilities invests about $16.5 million in maintenance on the Dalton Highway annually. A third of that funding comes from the federal government. The Dalton Highway is over 400 miles long and runs from Living Good, north of Fairbanks, to the oil fields of Prudhoe Bay. State Senator Scott

0: Kawasaki, a Fairbanks Democrat, introduced Senate Bill 286 in an effort to offset maintenance costs on the road. The legislation proposes a toll on 2 miles of the highway near Dead Horse for vehicles transporting personnel or goods for oil and gas companies. State lawmakers heard opposition from members of the trucking, oil and gas industries during a committee meeting last Thursday. State transportation officials also said Alaska does not currently have authorization from the federal government to establish a toll facility on the highway. This is Alaska Public Media.
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4: And this is KOTZ 720 AM here in Kotzebue. Today is Tuesday, May 12, 2026. I am Desiree Hagen, and stay tuned. Coming up at about 8:20, we'll have mini Tundra Telegraph messages, and then an extended weather forecast at 8:30. Going to play some music here. Hope you're having a great morning.

All right, that was Beyonce with Halo. And it is 8:20 and we're going to go into our messages. Found a phone, call to identify and claim, 412-0618. Come out and pay tribute to our veterans for a Memorial Day parade on Monday, May 25th. Meet at 9:30 a.m. The parade starts at 10 a.m. The parade will begin in front of the Youth Center on Wanda Street and will end at the Catholic Church at the Catholic Cemetery. 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Ross Schaefer, there is a box for you at KOTZ. 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Pettit jurors in Group 1, the odd months. There will be no trial for the week of the 11th and 18th. Please check back on Friday, May 22nd. Thank you. The KEA board meeting is happening this Thursday, May 14th, at the high school cafeteria. Doors open at 6 p.m. Don't miss the following activities. A grand prize, one lucky member will receive free electricity for 1 year, up to 750 kilowatts per month. A great assortment of door prizes, good food, reports from the board president, general manager, chief financial officer, auditors, attorney, and other guests, questions from members, board elections. This is your chance to choose three KEA board members to represent you. Make plans to attend your annual meeting. The Kotzebue Temporary Homeless Shelter will be closing for the summer. On Friday, May 15th, all clients are asked to pick up any personal items left at the shelter this winter. If you have any questions regarding the shelter, please contact Prevention Services at 907-442-7707. That's it for our messages in our folder. Let me just check and make sure we didn't get anything new in. Oh, I wonder where this message. Let me just check.

All right. Assembly President Craig McConnell and Mayor Dickie Motto Sr. have scheduled the next special telephonic meeting of the Northwest Arctic Borough Assembly, originally set for today at 2 p.m. to consider Resolution 2621, a resolution of the Northwest Arctic Borough approving a contract for the procurement and transport of solar PV modules to Norvik and Kiana with Box Power Inc. and for related purposes. It's to be held in the Assembly Chambers in Kotzebue, Alaska. The call-in number is 800-309-2350 with the code 6816362. Please call the Borough Clerk's Office at 1-800-478-1110 or 442-2500 if you have any questions. Thank you for your cooperation. All right, I believe that is it for our messages. I'm just going to give one quick check here. And I believe that's it. It is 8:24. Stay tuned. Coming up in about 6 minutes will be an extended weather forecast. This is Dua Lipa with Dance the Night.

All right, that was Childish Gambino with Redbone. And then before that, we heard Dua Lipa with Dance the Night. It is 8:31, and we're going to go into our extended weather forecast. This was last updated by the National Weather Service out of Fairbanks, Alaska. Actually, let me just refresh this here. This is last updated at 5 a.m. this morning. Starting out with the Western Arctic coast, which is the primary forecast for Point Hope, with additional information included for Point Lay and Cape Lisburn. For today, mostly cloudy with highs around 40 and light winds. For Point Lay, highs around 30 with east winds to 15 miles per hour. For tonight, mostly clear with lows in the mid-20s, northeast winds to 10 miles per hour. And for Point Lay, lows around 15 with east winds to 20 miles per hour. And then for Wednesday, for the western Arctic coast, mostly sunny with highs in the mid-30s, northeast winds to 10 miles per hour. For Point Lay, east winds to 25 miles per hour. For the Noatak Valley, which is the primary forecast for Noatak, with additional information included for the Red Dog Mine. For today, partly sunny with highs around 40, northeast winds to 10 miles per hour. For tonight, mostly clear with lows around 30, northeast winds to 10 miles per hour. And for Wednesday, for the Noatak Valley, mostly sunny with highs in the mid-40s, northeast winds to 10 miles per hour. Moving on to Kivalina and the Red Dog Dock, this is the primary forecast for Kivalina. For today, partly sunny with highs around 40, northeast winds to 15 miles per hour. For tonight, mostly clear with lows around 30, northeast winds to 15 miles per hour. And for Wednesday, for Kivalina and the Red Dog Dock, mostly sunny with highs in the mid-40s, northeast winds to 10 miles per hour. Moving on to the lower Kobuk Valley, which is the primary forecast for Norvik, with additional information included for Selawik and Kayana. For today, mostly sunny with highs in the mid-50s, east winds to 15 miles per hour. For tonight, mostly clear with lows around 40, northeast winds to 15 miles per hour. And for Wednesday, for the lower Kobuk Valley, mostly sunny with highs around 60, northeast winds to 15 miles per hour. Moving on to the northern Seward Peninsula, which is the primary

Primary forecast for Buckland, with additional information included for Deering. For today, partly sunny with highs around 60. East winds to 20 miles per hour. For Deering, highs in the mid-40s. For tonight, mostly cloudy with lows around 40, northeast winds to 20 miles per hour. For Wednesday, partly sunny with highs around 60, northeast winds to 10 miles per hour. And for Deering, highs in the mid-40s. For the upper Kobuk Valleys, which is the primary forecast for Ambler, with additional information included for Shugnak and Kobuk. For today, partly sunny with highs in the mid-50s, northeast winds to 10 miles per hour. For Shugnak, east winds to 20 miles per hour. For tonight, mostly clear with lows in the mid-30s, northeast winds to 10 miles per hour. For Shugnak, east winds to 20 miles per hour. And for Wednesday, for the upper Kobuk Valleys, mostly sunny with highs in the mid-50s, northeast winds to 10 miles per hour. For Shugnak, east winds to 20 miles per hour. And for Kobuk, highs in the mid-60s with east winds to 15 miles per hour, with gusts to around 30 miles per hour. And then moving on to the southern Chukchi Sea coast, which is the primary forecast for Shishmaref, with additional information included for Diomede. For today, partly sunny with highs around 40, northeast winds to 15 miles per hour. For tonight, mostly cloudy with lows around 30 and northeast winds to 15 miles per hour. And for Wednesday, for the southern Chukchi Sea coast, partly sunny with highs around 40, northeast winds to 10 miles per hour. And then taking a look at the Baldwin Peninsula, which is the primary forecast for Kotzebue. For today, partly sunny with highs in the mid-40s, east winds to 15 miles per hour. For tonight, mostly clear with lows in the mid-30s, northeast winds to 15 miles per hour. And for Wednesday, for the Baldwin Peninsula, mostly sunny with highs in the mid-40s, northeast winds to 10 miles per hour. Taking a look at the tides for the Kotzebue District. Our next tide for today is low tide at 12:21, and that will be a 0.3-foot low. We'll have high tide. We'll have high tide at 4 p.m. this afternoon, and that will be a 0.4-foot high. And then low tide again at 11:42 p.m., a 0.1-foot low. The sun rose today in Kotzebue at 12 a.m. It will set this evening at 12:22 a.m. The sun rose today in Kotzebue at 5:10 a.m. It will set this evening at 12:22 a.m., giving us a total of 19 hours, 16 minutes of daylight, which is a gain of 8 minutes, 54 seconds over yesterday. Sunrise tomorrow at 5:05 a.m. All right, that does it for our weather. It is 8:38, and we're going to go back to the music here. This is Frankie Valli and the Four Seasons. Big girls don't cry.

0: Live from NPR News, I'm Lakshmi Singh. The U.S. war with Iran has pushed inflation to its highest level in nearly 3 years. NPR's Scott Horsley tells us more about the latest cost of living report from the Labor Department.
1: Consumer prices in April were up 3.8% from a year ago. That's the biggest annual increase since May of 2023. Prices jumped 0.6% in the last month alone. Higher energy prices, triggered by the closing of the Strait of Hormuz, accounted for about 40% of that overall monthly increase. Gasoline prices have jumped about 1.5 cents since the war began, and diesel prices are even higher. That's also starting to show up in the price of other goods and services. The price of plane tickets, for example, is up more than 20% from a year ago, as airlines struggle with soaring jet fuel prices. Higher trucking costs may have also contributed to a sharp monthly jump in grocery prices. Scott Horsley, NPR News, Washington.
0: President Trump set to leave shortly for a state visit to China. He's expected to urge President Xi Jinping to persuade Iran to agree to U.S. conditions for ending a war the U.S. and Israel initiated in late February. Iran and China are close allies and trading partners. As Trump seeks Chinese support, he is bringing along corporate executives representing more than a dozen companies from Tesla to Meta that have major business interests in China. They include Apple's outgoing CEO Tim Cook. As NPR's Don Ruich reports, Cook's being replaced by an executive who led hardware engineering teams for nearly all of Apple's best-known products.
2: Apple said the company faced supply chain constraints for its iPhone and Mac businesses. Unprecedented investment in artificial intelligence has pushed demand for memory chips through the roof. That's caused memory chip prices to soar. And Cook said he doesn't see the supply crunch easing. He expects significantly higher memory costs, which will impact Apple's business. Still, executives projected confidence. John Ternus, who takes over from Cook as CEO in September, said the company has an exciting roadmap ahead.
0: NPR's John Ruich. The WHO reports 11 cases of the rodent-borne illness hantavirus in connection with an outbreak on a cruise ship. The U.S. is among the countries contact tracing and quarantining a group of passengers from that ship. Here's NPR's Gabriela Emanuel.
3: While hantavirus can cause very serious illness, the risk to the public at large is extremely low. Among the biggest reasons, hantavirus does not spread from one person to another that easily. Scott Weaver is with the University of Texas Medical Branch.
4: So if a person becomes infected with this hantavirus and there are no control measures in place, they're going to transmit on average to 2 other people.
3: Compare that with COVID, where he says an infected person can now pass it on to more than 10 people. And for measles, 15 other people get infected from one case on average. Gabriela Emanuel, NPR News.
0: It's NPR News. Against the backdrop of a war, Israeli Prime Minister Benjamin Netanyahu's governing coalition is expected to collapse next week after one of his key ultra-Orthodox coalition partners called to dissolve parliament. Israeli media report that new national elections would likely be called for early September. Netanyahu told ultra-Orthodox political leaders in Israel that he would not advance legislation they sought to exempt ultra-Orthodox Israelis from military service. That, again, according to Israeli media. Netanyahu is seeking a new term. Last night, late-night host Stephen Colbert invited 4 fellow late-night TV hosts to one of his final shows before it goes off the air May 21st. NPR's Mandalit El Barco reports the cancellation spurred conversation and jokes.
5: Joining Stephen Colbert were John Oliver, Seth Meyers, and the two Jimmys, Kimmel and Fallon. They call themselves Strike Force 5, also the name of the podcast they hosted during the Hollywood writers' strike. Here's Colbert.
6: Late night is in a bit of a weird spot right now. Spoiler alert.
5: CBS Paramount Plus canceled Colbert's show, citing financial reasons, though many fans say it was retribution for Colbert skewering President Trump. Kimmel said fans should be outraged by the ending of The Late Show.
7: When I got knocked off the air for a few days, people canceled Disney Plus. Why aren't you people canceling Paramount Plus? Because you didn't have it in the first place?
5: Colbert announced that Strike Force 5 will reunite on Wednesday for an emergency podcast. Mandalit Del Barco, NPR News.
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9: This is National Native News. I'm Jill Freitas. A newly filed federal lawsuit alleges two Las Vegas hotel casinos enabled years of sex trafficking tied to convicted sex offender Nathan Chasing Horse. The civil complaint was filed on behalf of two survivors and names Boyd Gaming, Station Casinos, and other entities as defendants. The suit alleges trafficking occurred at properties including Cannery Casino and Hotel and Santa Fe Station Hotel and Casino between 2014 and 2022. According to the lawsuit, Chasing Horse used his position as a self-described spiritual leader to manipulate and control women through coercion, isolation, and threats of violence. The complaint alleges the women were forced into commercial sex acts while hotel staff ignored visible warning signs. Attorney Alex Marcinko represents the survivors.
10: People like Nathan Chasing Horse don't operate in a vacuum. You know, he doesn't exist without other entities allowing him to.
9: The lawsuit alleges hotel staff repeatedly rented rooms to Chasing Horse despite signs the women were being controlled and exploited. It also claims the hotels financially benefited from the repeated stays.
10: You know, there was obvious signs of the torment that these women were undergoing at these hotels, and nothing was done. The hotels were glad to take the profits from Nathan Chasing Horse staying at their hotels and casinos, all the while that these women were suffering.
9: Chasing Horse was convicted earlier this year on sex trafficking and sexual abuse charges and sentenced in April to 37 years to life in prison. The lawsuit was filed under the Federal Trafficking Victims Protection Reauthorization Act, which allows survivors to pursue civil claims against businesses accused of knowingly benefiting from trafficking ventures. Marcinko says the case could also raise broader questions about accountability within the hotel industry.
10: This is a problem all across the country, and it's not just Las Vegas, and it's not just in this case. The hotel industry turns a blind eye to the human suffering in sex trafficking. It happens far too often.
9: The lawsuit seeks damages for the physical, emotional, and psychological harm the survivors say they endured. Mount Edgecombe High School in Sitka has a unique program that brings Alaska Airlines employees, known as Glam Fairies, to help students from villages across Alaska get ready for prom. KCAW's Hope McKinney reports.
11: For the past 14 or so years, volunteers with the Prom Prince and Princess program have helped Mount Edgecombe students get glammed up for prom. They do hair, nails, and makeup, provide jewelry, shoes, corsages, and boutonnieres, and even do alterations on the many donated suits and dresses.
12: So I'm really happy to be here because I love doing hair and makeup.
11: Lisa Lynch is one of the many glam fairies helping in the crowded room.
12: So I'm happy to be able to do this for other kids whose families can't be here to help them like that.
13: I wanted shimmer and I wanted glitter, and that's exactly what they gave me.
11: Alonza Topcock just finished her turn in the makeup chair. She says her prom look is inspired by the 2001 Mariah Carey cult classic, Glitter. She says it means a lot that people volunteer their time and to donate clothes and makeup and jewelry when she and her friends don't have their family members nearby to help out. Freshman Andrew Adams from Mentasta Lake is hovering at the entrance to the common room with his friends Calvin and Kaysen. Adams went to a middle school prom a couple of years ago, but this is his first high school prom.
14: Are you all going to go up and ask some folks to dance?
15: Maybe. Yeah.
11: Despite some nerves, Adams and his friends eventually ask one of the volunteers to help them get ready. Circling back around with them afterwards, refreshed and ready to head out, they seem like they're going to be just fine. Reporting in Sitka, I'm Hope McKinney.
9: And I'm Jill Freitas.
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20: This is statewide news from Alaska Public Media. I'm Ava White. The U.S. Marine Corps doesn't have a big presence in Alaska, but that presence is expanding. The Corps announced two new initiatives last week that will bring more Marines north to Alaska, some on a rotating basis and others more permanently. It's unclear so far how many personnel will be included in the plan. Retired Marine U.S. Senator Dan Sullivan spoke of it as a first step.
21: The new unit that will be coming, the Anglico unit, it's not a big unit, but it's a start.
20: Anglico stands for Air Naval Gunfire Liaison Company, and its role is to coordinate with non-Marine forces to support military strikes. Sullivan used to command the 6th Anglico, part of which will be setting up at J-Bear in the next fiscal year. The two new units are a permanent detachment of Marine reservists at Joint Base Elmendorf-Richardson and a rotational planning force for Arctic exercises. Sullivan made the announcement in Fairbanks with a Marine Lieutenant General at his side. Sullivan served in the Marine Corps as a reservist until 2024 and as an active-duty Marine from 1993 to 1997. As Marine Captain Stephen Keenan explained it, it'll be a permanent detachment of Marine reservists. The Marine Corps' new rotational force is intended to support Marines participating in joint military exercises in Alaska. Keenan says it will be an advanced team to help set up training before other Marines arrive and coordinate during exercises. A Superior Court judge is allowing the Anchorage School District to resume the process of closing Campbell Stem Elementary School. That's after the Anchorage School Board's late February decision to close the school to help address the district's roughly $90 million budget deficit. The Campbell Stem Education and Preservation Foundation sued, claiming the district and board acted arbitrarily by not considering private grant funding in the board's decision. Judge Una Gondebeer granted the group's request for a preliminary injunction on May 1st. That temporarily paused the district's efforts to close the school. Part of the order required school district officials to hold a public meeting to discuss the grant funding. In an order yesterday, Gondebeer said attorneys for the school district and school board provided a notice showing that the district held a meeting last week to discuss the grant funding with board members. Gondebeer said that complied with her original order and she dissolved the injunction. In an email, a school district spokesperson said the district is pleased with the judge's ruling and officials are moving forward with the school's closure. Kevin Fitzgerald, an attorney representing the Campbell Stem Advocacy Group, said Monday that he was still reviewing the judge's ruling. He said the group plans to continue fighting the school closure at the next court hearing, scheduled for Thursday. This is Alaska Public Media.
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All right, it is 9:16, and you are tuned to KOTZ 720 AM here in Kotzebue. Stay tuned. Coming up, we'll have our Tundra Telegraph messages. My name is Des, and I hope you're having a great Tuesday morning.

All right, that's David Bowie and Queen with Under Pressure. It is 9:20, and we're going to take a look at our messages. 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Call to identify and claim. The number is 442-0618. Come pay tribute to our veterans for a Memorial Day parade Monday, May 25th. Meet at 9:30 a.m. Parade starts at 10 a.m. The parade will begin in front of the Youth Center on Wanda Street and will end at the Catholic Cemetery. For more information, please call or email Parks and Rec at 907-442-3446 or parks@kotzebue.org. Ross Schaefer, there's a box for you at KOTZ. 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Pettit jurors in Group 1, the odd months, there will be no trials for the week of the 11th and the 18th. Please check back in on Friday, May 22nd. Thank you. The 2026 KEA annual meeting is set for 6 p.m. this Thursday, May 14th, at the high school cafeteria. Doors open at 6 p.m. Don't miss the following activities. A grand prize. One lucky member will receive free electricity for 1 year, up to 750 kilowatts per month. A great assortment of door prizes. Good food. Reports from the board president, general manager, chief financial officer, auditors, attorney, and other guests. And questions for our members and board elections. This is your chance to choose 3 KEA members to represent you. Make plans to attend the annual meeting. This is your chance to connect with KEA and your chance to voice questions and concerns. Manelik Association Prevention Services. I read the part that was not supposed to be read. The Kotzebue Temporary Homeless Shelter will be closing for the summer on Friday, May 15th. All clients are asked to pick up any personal items left at the shelter this winter. If you have any questions regarding the shelter, please contact Prevention Services at 907-442-7707. And one more here. I was confused about this one. And another listener was too, so we called up the borough to clarify. The Assembly President Craig McConnell and Dickie Moto Sr. have scheduled a special telephonic meeting of the Northwest Arctic Borough Assembly today, Tuesday, May 12th at 2 p.m. to consider a resolution of the Northwest Arctic Borough approving the contract for procurement and transport of solar PV modules to Norvik and Kiana with Box Power, Inc. and for related purposes. The meeting is to be held in the Assembly Chambers in Kotzebue, Alaska. The call-in number is 1-800-309-2350 with the code 6H16362#. Please call the Borough Clerk's Office at 1-800-478-1110 or 907-442-2500 if you have any questions. Thank you for your cooperation. And that does it for our messages.
Stay tuned. Coming up in about 5 minutes, we'll have our extended weather forecast.

All right, that was Major Tom by, where is it? Just lost my place here. Major Tom by Peter Schilling. It is 9:30 and we're going to take a look at our extended weather forecast. This was last updated by the National Weather Service out of Fairbanks, Alaska at 5 a.m. this morning. Starting out with the western Arctic coast, which is the primary forecast for Point Hope, with additional information included for Point Lay and Cape Lisburn. For today, mostly cloudy with highs around 40 and light winds. For Point Lay, highs around 30 with east winds to 15 miles per hour. For tonight, mostly clear with lows in the mid-20s, northeast winds to 10 miles per hour. For Point Lay, lows around 15 with east winds to 20 miles per hour. And for Wednesday, for the western Arctic coast, mostly sunny with highs in the mid-30s, northeast winds to 10 miles per hour. For Point Lay, east winds to 25 miles per hour. Moving on to the Noatak Valley, which is the primary forecast for Noatak, with additional information included for the Red Dog Mine. For today, partly sunny with highs around 40, northeast winds to 10 miles per hour. For tonight, mostly clear with lows around 30 with northeast winds to 10 miles per hour. And for Wednesday, for the Noatak Valley, mostly sunny with highs in the mid-40s, northeast winds to 10 miles per hour. Moving on to Kivalina and the Red Dog Dock, this is the primary forecast for Kivalina. For today, partly sunny with highs around 40, northeast winds to 15 miles per hour. For tonight, mostly clear with lows around 30, northeast winds to 15 miles per hour. And for Wednesday, mostly sunny with highs in the mid-40s, northeast winds to 10 miles per hour. For the lower Kobuk Valley, which is the primary forecast for Norvik, with additional information included for Selawik and Kayana. For today, mostly sunny with highs in the mid-50s, east winds to 15 miles per hour. For tonight, mostly clear with lows around 40, northeast winds to 15 miles per hour. And for Wednesday, mostly sunny with highs around 60, northeast winds to 15 miles per hour. Moving on to the northern Seward Peninsula, which is the primary forecast for Buckland, with additional information included for Deering. For today, partly sunny with highs around 60, east winds to 20 miles per hour. For Deering, highs in the mid-40s. For tonight, mostly cloudy with lows around 40, northeast winds to 20 miles per hour. And for Wednesday, partly sunny with highs around 60, east winds to 10 miles per hour. For Deering, highs in the mid-40s. Moving on to the upper Kobuk Valleys, which is the primary forecast for Ambler, with additional information included for Shugnak and Kobuk. For today, partly sunny with highs in the mid-50s, northeast winds to 10 miles per hour. For Shugnak, east winds to 20 miles per hour. For tonight, mostly clear with lows in the mid-30s, northeast winds to 10 miles per hour. For Shugnak, east winds to 20 miles per hour. And for Wednesday, for the upper Kobuk Valleys, mostly sunny with highs in the mid-50s, northeast winds to 10 miles per hour. For Shugnak, east winds to 20 miles per hour. And for Kobuk, highs in the mid-60s with east winds to 15 miles per hour with gusts to around 30 miles per hour. Moving on to the southern Chukchi Sea coast, which is the primary forecast for Shishmaref, with additional information included for Diomede. For today, partly sunny with highs around 40, northeast winds to 15 miles per hour.

Tonight, mostly cloudy with lows around 30, northeast winds to 15 miles per hour. And for Wednesday, for the southern Chukchi Sea coast, partly sunny with highs around 40, northeast winds to 10 miles per hour. Taking a look at the Baldwin Peninsula, which is the primary forecast for Kotzebue. For today, partly sunny with highs in the mid-40s, east winds to 15 miles per hour. For tonight, mostly clear with lows in the mid-30s, northeast winds to 15 miles per hour. And for Wednesday, mostly sunny with highs in the mid-40s, northeast winds to 10 miles per hour. All right, the next tide for the Kotzebue District, we will have a low tide coming up at 12:21, and that will be a 0.3-foot low. High tide this afternoon at 4 p.m., and that will be a 0.4-foot high, and then we'll have low tide again this evening at 11:42 p.m., and that will be a 0.1-foot low. The sun rose today in Kotzebue at 5:10 a.m. It will set this evening at 12:22 a.m., giving us a total of 19 hours, 16 minutes of daylight, which is a gain of 8 minutes, 54 seconds over yesterday. Sunrise tomorrow at 5:05 a.m. All right, it is 9:36. Stay tuned. Coming up at 10 o'clock will be Talk of Alaska, and that'll take us into the 11 o'clock hour. I think I might be with you here today until 4 o'clock. My name is Des, and I hope you're enjoying your morning. Let's start out with, this is U2, The Sweetest Thing.

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All right, we got to cut that Journey song a little short. That's Only the Young by Journey. You are tuned to KOTZ 720 AM here in Kotzebue. Stay tuned. We're going to go to Talk of Alaska in just a few seconds. My name is Des. I hope you're having a great morning wherever you are out in Radioland.

0: Live from NPR News, I'm Lakshmi Singh. President Trump is on his way to China. It is his first state visit to Beijing since returning to office. As Trump took questions from reporters before leaving the White House today, the president was asked if Chinese leader Xi Jinping could help convince Iran, China's ally, to agree to U.S. demands for ending the war.
1: He could. I mean, it might be.
2: Yeah.
1: I don't think we need any help with Iran, to be honest with you. They're defeated militarily, and they'll either do the right thing or we'll finish the job.
0: Trump invited major business leaders, including Tesla's Elon Musk and Apple's Tim Cook, to Beijing. The companies have significant business interests in China. Well, during his remarks, President Trump referenced Dr. Martin McCary. NPR has learned that McCary is expected to resign as commissioner of the Food and Drug Administration. That is according to a federal health official familiar with management of the agency, but who was not authorized to speak publicly. The U.S. Supreme Court is clearing the way for Alabama to change its congressional maps in a way that consolidates GOP power. NPR's Debbie Elliott reports it's part of a broader push in Republican-controlled southern states to redistrict after the court ruled it's unconstitutional to draw district lines based on race.
3: The Supreme Court is allowing Alabama to use a map that eliminates one of two largely black congressional districts now represented by black Democrats. In a social media post, Republican State Attorney General Steve Marshall lauds the victory.
4: We have fought for years against courts forcing Alabama to sort its citizens by race, and we were right to fight.
3: Freshman Democratic Congressman Shamari Figures of Mobile holds one of the targeted seats.
5: This is a last-ditch effort, you know, led by the top Republican office holder in this country, Donald Trump, to be able to stay in a position where he, you know, has unchecked power.
3: Other southern legislatures are moving ahead with similar redistricting plans. Debbie Elliott, NPR News.
0: Federal prosecutors have filed criminal charges against the operator of the ship that crashed into the Francis Scott Key Bridge in Baltimore, Maryland, more than 2 years ago, as well as a senior official with the Singaporean and Indian corporate entities linked to the vessel. The collision killed six members of a construction crew who'd been repairing potholes on the bridge that night. The indictment alleges the crash also caused at least $5 billion in economic loss. Synergy Marine, one of the named entities, says the allegations are false and that it will vigorously defend itself. Synergy Marine Private Limited is based in Singapore and Synergy Maritime is based in India. You're listening to NPR News. A federal program that pays airlines to operate in isolated communities is on the chopping block. Although, as NPR's Sasha Pfeiffer explains, the politics complicate the math.
6: The program is called Essential Air Service. And for decades, it's given subsidies to airlines to fly in small rural places nationwide. But it's criticized for being costly and inefficient, sometimes flying empty airplanes. So the Trump administration wants to cut its roughly $700 million budget by more than half. These flights are popular, though, with residents of remote areas and their members of Congress. Public policy professor Tony Grubasik of UC Riverside studies the program.
7: You think about how potentially wasteful this has been, but they're going to fight to keep these subsidies in place because it looks good. And it means there are economic development opportunities in a place that has full-time air service.
6: As a result, the program has historically been immune from cuts. Sasha Pfeiffer, NPR News.
0: The red carpet comes alive at Cannes. In the south of France, celebrities are arriving at the Cannes Film Festival, widely considered the most prestigious celebration of international films. Over the course of 12 days, the event will showcase works, artists, and themes in the service of the festival's mission to draw global attention to hidden gems alongside mainstream films. U.S. stocks are mostly lower this hour. The Nasdaq is now down 323 points, or 1.2%. It's NPR News.
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2: And this is KOTZ 720 AM here in Kotzebue. We're going to take a look at our current conditions. This was last updated by the National Weather Service out of Fairbanks, Alaska at 5 a.m. this morning. For the Baldwin Peninsula, for today, partly sunny with highs in the mid-40s, east winds to 15 miles per hour. For tonight, mostly clear with lows in the mid-30s, northeast winds to 15 miles per hour. And for Wednesday, mostly sunny with highs in the mid-40s, east winds to 10 miles per hour. And taking a look at our current conditions, starting out with Kivalina. Kivalina is partly cloudy, 41 degrees, east wind 10 miles per hour. Kotzebue, mostly cloudy, 42 degrees, east wind 17 miles per hour. Point Hope is cloudy, 38 degrees, northeast wind 7 miles per hour. Point Lay is foggy, 21 degrees, east wind 18 miles per hour. Red Dog Mine, no report, but it is 41 degrees with an east wind at 10 miles per hour. Sahlewick is clear, 41 degrees, northeast wind 10 miles per hour. Shishmaref, cloudy, 35 degrees, northeast wind 9 miles per hour. Kiana is cloudy, 43 degrees and calm wind. Ambler, clear, 47 degrees, northeast wind 7 miles per hour. Buckland is clear, 49 degrees, east wind 12 miles per hour. Deering, clear, 37 degrees, northeast wind 12 miles per hour. Norvik is clear, 45 degrees, east wind 20 miles per hour. Noatak is not available. Shugnak is clear, 47 degrees, southeast wind 11 miles per hour. Stay tuned. Coming up this hour at around 11:30, we'll have an extended weather forecast. And before that, at 11:20, will be our mini Tundra Telegraph messages. In the meantime, we're going to go to the music. My name is Des. I hope you're having a great morning. And I'm going to start out with, this is the Go-Go's with Vacation.

All right, that was you two with Pride. And then before that, we heard a little bit of Hot Child in the City by Nick Gilder and Madness with Our House, and started out with the Go-Go's with Vacation. It is 11:20, and it's time to take a look at our messages. Assembly President Craig McConnell and Mayor Dikimoto Sr. have scheduled a special telephonic meeting of the Northwest Arctic Borough Assembly for Tuesday, May 12th at 2 p.m. to consider Resolution 2621, a resolution of the Northwest Arctic Borough Assembly approving a contract for procurement and transport of solar PV modules to Norvik and Kiana with Box Power Inc. and for related purposes. And that's happening today at 2 p.m. The call-in number is 800-309-2350 with the code 681-6362. 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There's a Memorial Day parade Monday, May 25th. Meet at 9:30 a.m. The parade starts at 10 a.m. The parade will begin in front of the Youth Center on Wanda Street and will end at the Catholic Cemetery. For more information, please call or email Parks and Rec at 907-442-3446, or you can email parks@kotzebue.org. Pettit jurors in Group 1, the odd months. There will be no trial for the week of the 11th and the 18th. Please check back in on Friday, May 22nd. Thank you and enjoy your weekend. The 2026 KEA annual meeting is this Thursday, May 14th at 6 p.m. at the high school cafeteria. Doors open at 6 p.m. There'll be a grand door prize. One lucky member will receive free electricity for 1 year, up to 750 kilowatts per month. A great assortment of door prizes, good food, reports from the board president, general manager, chief financial officer, auditors, attorney, and other guests, questions from members, and board elections. The Kotzebue Temporary Homeless Shelter will be closing for the summer on Friday, May 15th. All clients are asked to pick up any personal items left at the shelter this winter. If you have any questions regarding the shelter, please contact Prevention Services at 907-442-7707. And that does it for our messages. Stay tuned. Coming up in about 7 minutes, we'll have our extended weather forecast.

All right, that was the Bay City Rollers with Saturday Night. And then before that, we heard What I Like About You by the Romantics. It is 11:30, and it's time to take a look at our extended weather forecast. This was last updated by the National Weather Service out of Fairbanks, Alaska, at 5 a.m. this morning. Starting out with the Western Arctic coast, which is the primary forecast for Point Hope, with additional information included for Point Lay and Cape Lisburn. For today, mostly cloudy with highs around 40 and light winds. For Point Lay, highs around 30 with east winds to 15 miles per hour. For tonight, mostly clear with lows in the mid-20s, northeast winds to 10 miles per hour. For Point Lay, lows around 15 with east winds to 20 miles per hour. And for Wednesday, for the Western Arctic coast, mostly cloudy. I'm sorry, no, mostly sunny with highs in the mid-30s, northeast winds.

included for the Red Dog Mine. For today, partly sunny with highs around 40, northeast winds to 10 miles per hour. For tonight, mostly clear with lows around 30, northeast winds to 10 miles per hour. And for Wednesday, for the Noatak Valley, mostly sunny with highs in the mid-40s, northeast winds to 10 miles per hour. Moving on to Kivalina and the Red Dog Dock, this is the primary forecast for Kivalina. For today, partly sunny with highs around 40, northeast winds to 15 miles per hour. For tonight, mostly clear with lows around 30, northeast winds to 15 miles per hour. And for Wednesday, for Kivalina and the Red Dog Dock, mostly sunny with highs in the mid-40s, northeast winds to 10 miles per hour. Moving on to the Lower Kobuk Valley, which is the primary forecast for Norvik, with additional information included for Selawik and Kayana. For today, mostly sunny with highs in the mid-50s, east winds to 15 miles per hour. For tonight, mostly clear with lows around 40, northeast winds to 15 miles per hour. And for Wednesday, mostly sunny with highs around 60, northeast winds to 15 miles per hour. For the Northern Seward Peninsula, which is the primary forecast for Buckland, with additional information included for Deering. For today, partly sunny with highs around 60, east winds to 20 miles per hour. For Deering, highs in the mid-40s. For tonight, mostly cloudy with lows around 40, northeast winds to 20 miles per hour. And for Wednesday, for the Northern Seward Peninsula, partly sunny with highs around 60, east winds to 10 miles per hour. For Deering, highs in the mid-40s. And then moving on to the Upper Kobuk Valleys, which is the primary forecast for Ambler, with additional information included for Shognak and Kobuk. For today, partly sunny with highs in the mid-50s, northeast winds to 10 miles per hour. For Shognak, east winds to 20 miles per hour. For tonight, mostly clear with lows in the mid-30s, northeast winds to 10 miles per hour. For Shognak, east winds to 20 miles per hour. And for Wednesday, for the Upper Kobuk Valleys, mostly sunny with highs in the mid-50s, northeast winds to 10 miles per hour. For Shognak, east winds to 20 miles per hour. And for Kobuk, highs in the mid-60s, east winds to 15 miles per hour with gusts to around 30 miles per hour. Moving on to the southern Chukchi Sea coast, which is the primary forecast for Shishmaref, with additional information included for Diomede. For today, partly sunny, with highs around 40, northeast winds to 15 miles per hour. For tonight, mostly cloudy, with lows around 30, northeast winds to 15 miles per hour. And for Wednesday, for the southern Chukchi Sea coast, partly sunny, with highs around 40, northeast winds to 10 miles per hour. Taking a look at the Baldwin Peninsula, which is the primary forecast for Kotzebue, for today, partly sunny with highs in the mid-40s, east winds to 15 miles per hour. For tonight, mostly clear with lows in the mid-30s, northeast winds to 15 miles per hour. And for Wednesday, for the Baldwin Peninsula, mostly sunny, with highs in the mid-40s, northeast winds to 10 miles per hour. Taking a look at the tides for the Kotzebue District, next tide coming up is next hour. It's a low tide at 12:21 p.m. That will be a 0.3-foot low. High tide this afternoon at 4 p.m., and that will be a 0.4-foot high. And then we'll have low tide this evening at 11:42 p.m., a 0.1-foot low. The sun rose today in Kotzebue at 5:10 a.m. It will set this evening at 12:22 a.m., giving us a total of 19 hours, 16 minutes of daylight. That is a gain of 8 minutes, 54 seconds over yesterday.
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And let me see here. What do we have? 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

All right, so for that last set, we just heard the Beatles with Here Comes the Sun, and then two from the Rolling Stones, Two for Tuesday, we got Last Time, and then before that, we heard Get Off of My Cloud, and we had some Hall & Oates in there with Everything Your Heart Desires, the Bee Gees with Jive Talking, and I started off with Eddie Money with Two Tickets to Paradise. It is 12 noon. Stay tuned. In about 45 seconds, we'll have our NPR News headlines. In the background, this is Buck Owens and the Buckaroos with the song Buckaroo.

0: Live from NPR News, I'm Lakshmi Singh. The U.S. war with Iran is hitting energy prices and helped drive annual inflation to the highest level in roughly 3 years. The Labor Department says consumer prices in April were 3.8% higher than the same time a year earlier. President Trump is en route to China for a high-stakes meeting with leader Xi Jinping. NPR's Emily Feng is covering the state visit.
1: Calling China's Xi Jinping an amazing man, Trump said the meetings with Xi later this week will cover energy prices, the war with Iran, and Taiwan, the democratic island China hopes to control one day. Asked about a delayed multi-billion dollar U.S. weapons sale to Taiwan, Trump has said he would talk about it with China's Xi Jinping.
2: A lot of good things can happen. Now, we'll be talking about, he'll bring up Taiwan.
1: American legislation requires the U.S. to provide for Taiwan's defense, and that includes selling Taiwan arms. Trump has also said he'll raise the case of imprisoned Hong Kong activist and publisher Jimmy Lai, as well as an imprisoned Christian pastor in China. Emily Feng, NPR News.
0: Trump is being accompanied by several powerful corporate executives with significant business interests in China. They include billionaire Elon Musk, who is in a legal battle with OpenAI chief Sam Altman that could have major implications in artificial intelligence. At a California trial, Altman testified today to defend his business record against Musk's allegation that he betrayed their shared vision for OpenAI. NPR's John Ruich has more.
3: Musk helped found the company and put in $38 million, but he left in 2018 after a dispute over who would run the for-profit. He's seeking a rollback of the for-profit entity and the ouster of Altman and Brockman, changes that could reshape one of the most important AI companies in the world.
0: NPR's John Ruich referencing OpenAI president co-founder Greg Brockman. This is primary day in Nebraska, where Democratic candidates are competing for the party's nomination in the 2nd Congressional District. Molly Ashford with Nebraska Public Media says the winner will face Republican Brinker Harding in November.
4: With the retirement of five-term Republican Congressman Don Bacon, Democrats are hoping to flip a House seat in the so-called blue dot of Nebraska's 2nd District. Democratic voter Emily Anderson says this year presents the best chances for that flip since she moved to Omaha 8 years ago.
5: This definitely feel like the best shot we've ever had.
4: The Democratic primary is crowded with seven names on the ballot. One of those candidates has already dropped out, and three of them are likely to garner most of the vote. But in Nebraska, much of the conversation about the race has been dominated by an influx of negative advertising. A dozen PACs have spent more than $5 million on ads during the primary, mostly supporting candidate Denise Powell and opposing John Kavanaugh. For NPR News, I'm Molly Ashford.
0: From Washington, this is NPR News. Members of a Senate panel grilled FBI Director Kash Patel today about reported allegations of excessive drinking on the job. Patel sparred with Democratic Senator Chris Van Hollen.
6: Unlike her baseless reports, the only person that was slinging margaritas in El Salvador on the taxpayer dollar with a convicted gangbanging rapist was you.
7: You know,
6: the only person that ran up a $7,000 bar tab in Washington, D.C. at the lobby bar was you. So the only individual in this room that has been drinking on taxpayer dime during the day
7: is
6: you.
7: Director Patel, come on. These are serious allegations that were made against you.
0: Patel testifying today before the Senate Appropriations Committee. Questions are being raised after Transportation Secretary Sean Duffy turned a family road trip into a reality TV series. Here's NPR's Rachel Treisman.
8: Back in the 1990s, Duffy starred in one MTV show and met his wife on another. The couple and their nine kids are now the focus of The Great American Road Trip, a five-part series that will air on YouTube. The show urges other families to hit the road too, but critics say that is hard to do when gas prices are so high because of the U.S. war in Iran. Some also wonder if taxpayers footed the family's bill. Duffy says production costs were covered by a nonprofit, which in turn credits sponsors like Boeing, Toyota, and Shell. The Department of Transportation says the series was filmed in 1 to 2 day production windows, during which Duffy conducted business, including air traffic control tower visits. Rachel Treisman, NPR News.
0: I'm Lakshmi Singh, NPR News in Washington.
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10: This is National Native News. I'm Jill Freitas. A newly filed federal lawsuit alleges two Las Vegas hotel casinos enabled years of sex trafficking tied to convicted sex offender Nathan Chasing Horse. The civil complaint was filed on behalf of two survivors and names Boyd Gaming, Station Casinos, and other entities as defendants. The suit alleges trafficking occurred at properties including Cannery Casino and Hotel and Santa Fe Station Hotel and Casino between 2014 and 2022. According to the lawsuit, Chasing Horse used his position as a self-described spiritual leader to manipulate and control women through coercion, isolation, and threats of violence. The complaint alleges the women were forced into commercial sex acts while hotel staff ignored visible warning signs. Attorney Alex Marcinko represents the survivors.
11: People like Nathan Chasing Horse don't operate in a vacuum. You know, he doesn't exist without other entities allowing him to.
10: The lawsuit alleges hotel staff repeatedly rented rooms to Chasing Horse despite signs the women were being controlled and exploited. It also claims the hotels financially benefited from the repeated stays.
11: You know, there was obvious signs of the torment that these women were undergoing at these hotels, and nothing was done. The hotels were glad to take the profits from Nathan Chasing Horse staying at their hotels and casinos, all the while that these women were suffering.
10: Chasing Horse was convicted earlier this year on sex trafficking and sexual abuse charges and sentenced in April to 37 years to life in prison. The lawsuit was filed under the Federal Trafficking Victims Protection Reauthorization Act, which allows survivors to pursue civil claims against businesses accused of knowingly benefiting from trafficking ventures. Marcinko says the case could also raise broader questions about accountability within the hotel industry.
11: This is a problem all across the country, and it's not just Las Vegas, and it's not just in this case. The hotel industry turns a blind eye to the human suffering in sex trafficking. It happens far too often.
10: The lawsuit seeks damages for the physical, emotional, and psychological harm the survivors say they endured. Mount Edgecombe High School in Sitka has a unique program that brings Alaska Airlines employees, known as Glam Fairies, to help students from villages across Alaska get ready for prom. KCAW's Hope McKinney reports.
1: For the past 14 or so years, volunteers with the Prom Prince and Princess program have helped Mount Edgecombe students get glammed up for prom. They do hair, nails, and makeup, provide jewelry, shoes, corsages, and boutonnieres, and even do alterations on the many donated suits and dresses.
12: So I'm really happy to be here because I love doing hair and makeup.
1: Lisa Lynch is one of the many glam fairies helping in the crowded room.
12: So I'm happy to be able to do this for other kids whose families can't be here to help them like that.
13: I wanted shimmer and I wanted glitter, and that's exactly what they gave me.
1: Alonza Topcock just finished her turn in the makeup chair. She says her prom look is inspired by the 2001 Mariah Carey cult classic, Glitter. She says it means a lot that people volunteer their time and to donate clothes and makeup and jewelry when she and her friends don't have their family members nearby to help out. Freshman Andrew Adams from Mentasta Lake is hovering at the entrance to the common room with his friends Calvin and Kaysen. Adams went to a middle school prom a couple of years ago, but this is his first high school prom.
14: Are you all going to go up and ask some folks to dance?
15: Maybe. Yeah.
1: Despite some nerves, Adams and his friends eventually ask one of the volunteers to help them get ready. Circling back around with them afterwards, refreshed and ready to head out, they seem like they're going to be just fine. Reporting in Sitka, I'm Hope McKinney.
10: And I'm Jill Freitas.
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21: 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I'm Ava White. Like many schools, the Unalaska City School District offers a variety of extracurricular sports and activities, from basketball to jazz band and Spanish club. But this year, students and staff launched a chess club. The new program has drawn students from all ages in the middle and high school building, from 5th to 12th grade. KUCB's Maggie Nelson reports.
22: Groups of Unalaska students gather around desks in a high school classroom after school. If you listen closely, you'll hear a soft, frequent clicking among the voices. That's a chess timer, or clock. It helps ensure neither player takes too long. If one player runs out of time, it could mean they lose the match. Over a dozen kids from around 8th grade up to 12th shuffle from desk to desk, hunched over boards. They're all here for one thing: chess.
23: You gotta advance.
22: Harbor Ray Herring is a senior. He's playing his younger sister, Honor Herring. She's a freshman.
24: Is that what it takes to win chess? Wisdom?
23: I would actually say extremely not. It takes a lot of innate talent.
24: Innate?
23: And practice.
24: Harbor, stop using weird words.
23: I gotta use big words.
22: The siblings say they've played chess at home a little, but not as much as they have at the new after-school club. Honor says she likes having options for extracurricular activities at the small school.
24: I think that an activity like this where everyone can come and participate, and it's not a very, like, set in stone thing, like you don't have to have the commitment, you don't have to go every week. It's like, just like having fun, come and have fun.
22: The new club started around the holiday break this academic year. So far, it's pretty nonchalant, like Honor says. She doesn't have plans for formal competitions and says she's not really at the level yet to compete in a tournament.
24: Probably not me. Over there in the red, she can't.
22: Honor points to a student across the room with a smile on her face, quietly coaching a peer as they both shift their chess pieces over the checkered board.
25: My name is Aisha Bacalzo.
22: Bacalzo moved to Unalaska from the Philippines at the beginning of this school year. She says she was required to learn the game for a PE class in second grade.
25: After that, I just started loving it.
22: Bacalzo, who is a senior now, has been competing since she was in the fourth grade.
25: And until last year, I've been playing tournaments in the Philippines.
22: And winning some, she says. Unfortunately for Bacalzo, Unalaska doesn't have a chess team and didn't have any type of chess program until recently, when she and her math teacher, Kyle Holloway, unexpectedly started one up.
25: And I was about to talk with Mr. Holloway about something in math, and then I saw the chessboard from across the room, and I asked him if he plays, and he said yeah. And
22: Holloway says interest picked up pretty naturally from there.
26: And over the coming weeks, it was just with only two chess boards is all I had in here. But almost every day at lunch, there were different kids or more and more kids showing up to watch or play a little bit.
22: He's been teaching math and science in Unalaska for about a decade. He's headed a few other clubs and activities, but he says this one has sparked quite a bit of participation. He says he hopes he can continue to foster that excitement.
26: It's really fun to start a program and see like real excitement sustained and be able to grow it.
22: Holloway says they're planning to pick back up again next year, and students are already hoping to hold a community-wide tournament. Unalaska's reigning champ, Bacalzo, is graduating soon and won't be in attendance, but she says she hopes she can find a new chess community at college in the fall.
23: Also, you put yourself into check.
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All right, that was Dan and Shay with the song From the Ground Up. And then before that, we heard Keith Urban with Blue Ain't Your Color. It is 12:31, and we're going to take a look at our extended weather forecast. This was last updated by the National Weather Service out of Fairbanks, Alaska at 5 a.m. this morning. Starting out with the

For Point Lay, highs around 30 with east winds to 15 miles per hour. For tonight, mostly clear with lows in the mid-20s, northeast winds to 10 miles per hour. And for Point Lay, lows around 15 with east winds to 20 miles per hour. And for Wednesday, for the western Arctic coast, mostly sunny with highs in the mid-30s, northeast winds to 10 miles per hour. For Point Lay, east winds to 25 miles per hour. Moving on to the Noatak Valley, which is the primary forecast for Noatak, with additional information included for the Red Dog Mine. For today, partly sunny with highs around 40, northeast winds to 10 miles per hour. For tonight, mostly clear with lows around 30, northeast winds to 10 miles per hour. And for Wednesday, mostly sunny with highs in the mid-40s, northeast winds to 10 miles per hour. For Kivalina and the Red Dog Dock, this is the primary forecast for Kivalina. For today, partly sunny with highs around 40, northeast winds to 15 miles per hour. For tonight, mostly clear with lows around 30, northeast winds to 15 miles per hour. And for Wednesday, mostly sunny with highs in the mid-40s, northeast winds to 10 miles per hour. Moving on to the Lower Kobuk Valley, which is the primary forecast for Norvik, with additional information included for Selawik and Kayana. For today, mostly sunny with highs in the mid-50s, east winds to 15 miles per hour. For tonight, mostly clear with lows around 40, northeast winds to 15 miles per hour. And for Wednesday, mostly sunny with highs around 60, northeast winds to 15 miles per hour. For the Northern Seward Peninsula, which is the primary forecast for Buckland, with additional information included for Deering. For today, partly sunny with highs around 60, east winds to 20 miles per hour. For Deering, highs in the mid-40s. For tonight, mostly cloudy with lows around 40, northeast winds to 20 miles per hour. And for Wednesday, partly sunny with highs around 60, east winds to 10 miles per hour. For Deering, highs in the mid-40s. Moving on to the Upper Kobuk Valleys, which is the primary forecast for Ambler, with additional information included for Shugnak and Kobuk. For today, partly sunny with highs in the mid-50s, northeast winds to 10 miles per hour. For Shugnak, east winds to 20 miles per hour. For tonight, mostly clear with lows in the mid-30s, northeast winds to 10 miles per hour. For Shugnak, east winds to 20 miles per hour. And for Wednesday, for the Upper Kobuk Valleys, mostly sunny with highs in the mid-50s, northeast winds to 10 miles per hour. For Shugnak, east winds to 20 miles per hour. And for Kobuk, highs in the mid-60s, east winds to 15 miles per hour with gusts to around 30 miles per hour. Moving on to the southern Chukchisi coast, which is the primary forecast for Shishmaref, with additional information included for Diomede. For today, partly sunny with highs around 40, northeast winds to 15 miles per hour. For tonight, mostly cloudy with lows around 30, northeast winds to 15 miles per hour. And for Wednesday, partly sunny with highs around 40, northeast winds to 10 miles per hour. Taking a look at the Baldwin Peninsula, which is the primary forecast for Kotzebue. For today, partly sunny with highs in the mid-40s, east winds to 15 miles per hour. For tonight, mostly clear with lows in the mid-30s, northeast winds to 15 miles per hour. And for Wednesday, mostly sunny with highs in the mid-40s, northeast winds to 10 miles per hour. Taking a look at the tides for the Kotzebue district, we just had low tide about a little over 10 minutes ago, about 15 minutes ago at 12:21 p.m. And that was a 0.3 foot low. High tide this afternoon at 4 p.m. and that will be a 0.4 foot high. And then we'll have low tide this evening at 11:42 p.m. and that will be a 0.1 foot low.

0: The sun rose today in Kotzebue at 5:10 a.m. It will set this evening at 12:22 a.m., giving us a total of 19 hours, 16 minutes of daylight, which is a gain of 5 minutes, 54 seconds over yesterday. Sunrise tomorrow at 5:05 a.m. All right, that does it for our weather. I'm going to play a PSA, and then we will go into our Tundra Telegraph messages, bulletin board, and swap and shop.
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2: Another rotation around the sun, and springtime migratory birds are on their way back up north. The National Park Service and Selwyck National Wildlife Refuge presents the Migratory Bird Sighting Contest of 2026. To celebrate the return of migratory birds and help us record information on them. So call in your sightings. The contest begins April 1st and ends on May 31st. And if you'd like to participate, call 907-318-2230 and leave a voicemail including what bird you saw, where and when you saw it, the number of birds, if more than one, your name, and age, if under 18. Kids will be eligible for a different prize drawing. Your phone number, where you live, like which village, and if you're the first one to report a bird species, you'll be entered in a prize drawing. Winners will be selected on April 17th, May 15th, and June 1st on KOTZ Radio. So again, if you'd like to enter this contest and you see a bird, call 907-318-2230 or email where_webmail@nps.gov. That's WEAR_WEBMAIL@nps.gov to report your bird sightings.

right. And we're going to go into our messages. The Kotzebue Temporary Homeless Shelter will be closing for the summer this Friday, May 15th. All clients are asked to pick up any personal items left at the shelter this winter. If you have any questions regarding the shelter, please contact Prevention Services at 907-442-7707. The 2026 KEA annual meeting is at 6 p.m. on Thursday, May 14th at the high school cafeteria. Doors open at 6 p.m. Don't miss the following activities. There's a grand prize. One lucky member will receive free electricity for 1 year, up to 750 kilowatts per month. A great assortment of door prizes, good food, reports from the board president, general manager, chief financial officer, auditors, attorney, and other guests, questions from our members, and board elections. This is your chance to choose 3 KEA board members to represent you. Again, that is happening on Thursday at 6 p.m. at the high school cafeteria. Doors open at 6 p.m. Pettit jurors in Group 1, the odd months. There will be no trials for the week of the 11th and the 18th. Please check back on Friday, May 22nd. Thank you and enjoy your weekend. Come out to pay tribute to our veterans for the Memorial Day Parade. That's happening Monday, May 25th. Meet at 9:30 a.m. The parade starts at 10 a.m. The parade will be in front of the Youth Center on Wanda Street and will end at the Catholic Cemetery. For more information, please call or email Parks and Rec at 907-442-3446 or parks@kotzebue.org. Found a phone in Kotzebue. Call to identify and claim. The number is 412-0618. And Assembly President Craig McConnell and Mayor Dickie Moto Sr. have scheduled a special telephonic meeting of the Northwest Arctic Borough Assembly for Tuesday, May 12th at 2 p.m. to consider, that's today at 2 p.m., to consider Resolution 2621, a resolution of the Northwest Arctic Borough Assembly approving a contract for procurement and transport of solar PV modules to Norvik and Kiana with Box Power, Inc., and for related purposes. That is to be held at the Assembly Chambers in Kotzebue, Alaska. The call-in number is 800-309-2350 with the code 6816362. Please call the Borough Clerk's Office at 1-800-478-1110 or 907-442-2500 if you have any questions. Thank you for your cooperation. And that does it for our messages. We're going to move on to our bulletin board. Ross Schaefer, there is a box for you at KOTZ. Please stop by the station to pick it up or call us at 907-442-3434 so we can arrange to get it to you. The Northwest Arctic Borough will be closed Monday, May 25th in observance of Memorial Day holiday, and we will resume business hours on Tuesday, May 26th at 8 a.m. Please call the Borough Clerk's Office at 1-800-478-1110 or 907-442-8205 if you have any questions. Thank you for your cooperation. The Assembly President Craig McConnell and Mayor Dickie Moto Sr. have scheduled the following meetings of the Northwest Arctic Borough Assembly at the Assembly Chambers in Kotzebue. There is a BAF work session Tuesday, May 26th at 1 p.m. and a regular assembly meeting on Wednesday, April 27th at 9 a.m. The call-in number is 800-309-2350 with the code 6816362#. Please call the Borough Clerk's Office at 1-800-478-1110 or 907-442-8205.
8205 if you have any questions. Elisa Kutavut is hosting at the annual Inupiaq Language Intensive in Kotzebue this year. The first week will be for beginner Inupiaq learners from July 27th through the 31st, and the second week will be for intermediate Inupiaq learners from August 3rd through the 7th. Applications are open until May 15th. Find more information at ilisakutavut.org. That's ilisakutavut.org. The Native Village of Kotzebue has their annual meeting on Thursday, May 21st. There's a 5 p.m. registration and 6 p.m. welcome and opening remarks. There are tribal positions open for election, 2 tribal council member seats for a 3-year term from 2026 through 2029. To be eligible to serve on the Kotzebue Tribal Council, candidates must be Kotzebue Tribal members, be 18 years of age or older, physically reside in Kotzebue for at least 60 days prior to the election, have not been convicted of a felony within the previous 5 years, and not an employee of the Native Village of Kotzebue. Voting will be conducted on site during the annual meeting. Qualified voters must be enrolled tribal members. Members may vote once per seat. If you want more information, you can contact the Native Village of Kotzebue at 442-3467. The Parks and Rec and Manelik Diabetes Program present a memorial tribute run, a 10K, on May 25th at 1 p.m. The start location is in front of Manelik. There's AC gift cards, snacks, and AC gift cards for overall winners and snacks. 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Or Parks and Rec. Took me a second. I just saw P and R, and I'm like, oh, what is that? Parks and Rec at 907-412-3446. There's a haircut, color, and style class June 8th through the 12th from 9 a.m. to 4 p.m. at ATC with Scott Allison of S Salon and Studio. 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The Northwest Arctic Borough Assembly is accepting letters of interest for District 1 residents to serve on the Northwest Arctic Borough Assembly for District 1 Seat C, representing Kivalina, Noatak, the Barrett Mountains, Kiana, and Norvik. This appointment will be until the end of the term in 2028 when the borough holds its general election. Any person appointed to fill the vacancy must be otherwise qualified for election to Assembly Seat C and will serve the balance of the existing term until the regular borough election in October 2028. The Assembly will select a person to fill the vacancy by majority vote at its May 27th regular meeting. The deadline for accepting letters of interest is Thursday, May 14th at 4:30 p.m. Letters of interest must be received by the borough clerk prior to this deadline or they will not be accepted. If you have any questions, please contact the borough clerk's office at 442-2500 or 1-800-478-1110 extension 205 or email satoruk, that's satoruk, at nwabor.org. Are you looking for shredded paper? We have it here at the station. It can be used for compost, animal bedding, or craft projects. Pick it up here at KOTZ.
And that is it for our messages. I think I just got some emailed messages in, so let me just check on that really quick before we move on to swap and shop. And let me see. Okay. We would like to inform you of helicopter operations that will be taking place in and adjacent to the Western Arctic Parklands between May 19th through May 26th. National Park Service scientists will be conducting annual weather station maintenance. This is an ongoing long-term monitoring program to understand weather and climate patterns in the region. We will work out of Kotzebue and Doll Creek and may fly near your communities to get to the weather stations, and they will be using a red and silver Temesco A-Star AS-350 helicopter numbered 31NS. If you have any questions about this work or would like more information, well, they didn't leave a contact number. Let me see. I think I got another email here somewhere about that. Oh, yes. Here's the flyer. It's taking a second to load. Oh, the contact. If you want more information, you can contact Pam at 907-750-5227 or Eric at 907-519-6599. And that does it for our messages. And we're going to go on to Swap and Shop. 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Stay tuned. Coming up next hour, we'll have employment information coming up at 106. In the meantime, we can get in a few songs here before the top of the hour of 1 o'clock. And I'm going to start out with George Jones. This is "The One I Loved Back Then."

thought she was hotter than a $2 pistol. She was the fastest thing around, long and lean, every young man's dream. She turned every head in town. She was built

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Understand, you man, you hear me talking, honey. 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Understand.

0: Washington. I'm Ryland Barton. President Trump is on his way to China for a state visit. NPR's Tamara Keith reports trade is on the agenda.
1: The White House says President Trump intends to deliver more good deals on behalf of the country to rebalance trade with China. There is currently a trade truce between the U.S. and China after an all-out trade war last year. Melanie Hart is the senior director of the Global China Hub at the Atlantic Council.
2: The U.S. wants big purchase announcements, more access to China's rare earths, progress on fentanyl, and made-for-TV diplomatic spectacle. China's going to deliver on the spectacle. China can do spectacle better than anybody. They will also deliver on the purchases.
1: There will be bilateral meetings, a welcome ceremony, and a banquet. Tamara Keith, NPR News.
0: Trump is also expected to discuss the Iran war with Chinese President Xi Jinping. Trump has been pressing Xi to use China's considerable leverage to prod its ally to agree to U.S. terms to end the war. But on his way out of town this afternoon, he also said he doesn't need China's help on Iran. The war has pushed inflation to its highest level in almost 3 years. NPR's Scott Horsley tells us more about the latest cost of living report from the Labor Department.
3: Consumer prices in April were up 3.8% from a year ago. That's the biggest annual increase since May of 2023. Prices jumped 0.6% in the last month alone. Higher energy prices, triggered by the closing of the Strait of Hormuz, accounted for about 40% of that overall monthly increase. Gasoline prices have jumped about a buck and a half since the war began, and diesel prices are even higher. That's also starting to show up in the price of other goods and services. The price of plane tickets, for example, is up more than 20% from a year ago, as airlines struggle with soaring jet fuel prices. Higher trucking costs may have also contributed to a sharp monthly jump in grocery prices. Scott Horsley, NPR News, Washington.
0: The commissioner of the FDA is leaving the agency. Dr. Marty McCarry asked President Trump to accept his resignation after 13 months on the job. NPR's Sydney Lupkin reports.
4: Speaking to reporters Tuesday, President Trump said McCarry would be leaving and that a deputy would take over FDA temporarily. During his tenure at the agency, McCarry at times angered the Make America Healthy Again movement for not advancing its agenda quickly enough. Many MAHA supporters were upset when the agency approved updated COVID-19 vaccines last year. McCarry also disappointed people who oppose abortion by not completing a promised safety review of mifepristone. Meanwhile, he faced criticism from those looking for a more predictable approach to FDA regulation. Before joining the Trump administration, McCarry was a surgeon and health policy researcher at Johns Hopkins University School of Medicine. Sydney Lupkin, NPR News.
0: And you're listening to NPR News from Washington. U.S. hotels say the promised economic boon from the World Cup hasn't materialized yet for them. The American Hotel and Lodging Association says in Boston, Philadelphia, San Francisco, and Seattle, nearly 80% of hotels report the pace is behind a typical summer. A new study finds creative pursuits like singing, dancing, and painting may help slow down aging. NPR's Allison Aubrey reports the study's based on an analysis of genetic changes among thousands of people who participated in the arts.
5: Researchers at University College London analyzed data from epigenetic clocks, which can assess a person's rate of aging. They found arts engagement was related to a 4% slower aging rate, which held up for both people who create art as well as those who take it in by going to concerts, theater, or museums. Dr. Douglas Vaughn of Northwestern University says creative activities can help reduce stress and fend off inflammation, which may help explain the slower rate of aging.
6: The arts, or being creative or enjoying the arts, is a non-pharmacological intervention.
5: A strategy to stay healthy that doesn't require a prescription. The study was published in the journal Innovation in Aging. Allison Aubrey, NPR News.
0: Maryland officials are considering moving the Preakness horse race from 2 to 3 weeks after the Kentucky Derby. Adding a week would try to address concerns about the short turnaround time between races, which has led to fewer Derby winners participating in the Preakness and ultimately seeking the Triple Crown. To win that, a horse needs to win the Derby, the Preakness, and New York's Belmont Stakes. This year's Derby winner, Golden Tempo, is the third over the past 5 years not to race in the Preakness. This is NPR News from Washington.
7: 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Ella McKay in theaters December 12th.
8: 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Employment information is made possible by a grant from Kotzebue Electric Association, a member-owned cooperative serving the people of Kotzebue since 1954. 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You can view the full job description at the bottom of the KOTZ website under Job and Volunteer Opportunities. 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The Native Village of Kotzebue has employment opportunities open until filled. Executive director, under the guidance of Tribal Council, serves as a lead administrative and executive staff to the Tribal Council, oversees tribal programs, grants, staff management, and fiscal operations while ensuring compliance with applicable laws, regulations, and funding requirements. A custodian, open until filled, under the direct supervision of the executive manager, performs routine custodial duties to maintain a clean, safe, and sanitary environment while promoting professionalism, accountability, cooperation, and organizational values. A housing director, open until filled, under the guidance of the enrollment director, directs and oversees tribal housing program operations, services, staff, compliance, housing activities, and program administration. A housing specialist assists with implementation of tribal housing programs, including environmental reviews, inventory, purchasing, client application assistance, insurance reporting, and general administrative support. A substitute immersion teacher provides assistance in Inupiaq speaking preschool and licensed childcare setting on an on-call basis, and assist with culturally based educational activities and thematic instruction. 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Community members are encouraged to apply, share postings, make referrals, and help spread the word about these employment opportunities. And that does it for our job, our employment information. Employment information is made possible by a grant from Kotzebue Electric Association. Excuse me, I'm losing my voice. A member-owned cooperative serving the people of Kotzebue since 1954. All right, now let's move on to our music. This is Merle Haggard, Right Become Wrong.
9: It used to be right that you loved me. You said so.

0: Thank you so much. One of the greatest songwriters in our time, Mr. Tommy Collins, wrote that song.
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All right. And that was the Foo Fighters with Walking After You. It is 1:21 and we're going to take a look at our messages. Assembly President Craig McConnell and Mayor Dickie Motto Sr. have scheduled a special telephonic meeting of the Northwest Arctic Borough Assembly for today at 2 p.m. to consider Resolution 2621, a resolution of the Northwest Arctic Borough approving a contract for procurement and transport of solar PV modules to Norfolk and Kiana with Box Power Inc. and for related purposes. To be held at the Assembly Chambers in Kotzebue, Alaska. The call-in number is 1-800-309-2350 with the code 6816362. Please call the Borough Clerk's Office at 1-800-478-1110 or 907-442-2500 if you have any questions. 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Found a phone in Kotzebue. Call to identify and claim 412-0618. And come out to pay tribute to our veterans at the Memorial Day Parade on Monday, May 25th. Meet at 9:30 a.m. The parade starts at 10 a.m. The parade will begin in front of the Youth Center on Wanda Street and will end at the Catholic Cemetery. For more information, please call or email Parks and Rec at 907-442-3446 or parksandrec@kotzebue.org. Pettit jurors in Group 1, the odd months, there will be no trials for the week of the 11th and the 18th. Please check back in on Friday, May 22nd. Thank you and enjoy your weekend. The 2026 KEA annual meeting is at 6 p.m. May 14th at the high school cafeteria. Doors open at 6 p.m. There's a grand door prize. One lucky member will receive free electricity for 1 year, up to 750 kilowatts per month. A great assortment of door prizes, good food, reports from the board president, general manager, chief financial officer, auditors, attorney, and other guests, questions from members, and board elections. This is your chance to choose 3 KEA board members to represent you. The Kotzebue Temporary Homeless Shelter will be closed for the summer on Friday, May 15th. All clients are asked to pick up any personal items left at the shelter this winter. If you have any questions regarding the shelter, please contact Prevention Services at 907-442-7707. And that does it for our messages. We are going to go back to the music and then we'll pick up with the extended weather in about 5 minutes.

All right. It is 1:29, and it's time to take a look at our extended weather forecast. This was last updated by the National Weather Service out of Fairbanks, Alaska, at 5 a.m. this morning. Starting out with the western Arctic coast, which is the primary forecast for Point Hope, with additional information included for Point Lay and Cape Lisburn. For today, mostly cloudy with highs around 40 and light winds. For Point Lay, highs around 30, east winds to 15 miles per hour. For tonight, mostly clear with lows in the mid-20s, northeast winds to 10 miles per hour. For Point Lay, lows around 15, east winds to 20 miles per hour. And for Wednesday, mostly sunny with highs in the mid-30s, northeast winds to 10 miles per hour. For Point Lay, east winds to 25 miles per hour. Moving on to the Noatak Valley, which is the primary forecast for Noatak, with additional information included for the Red Dog Mine. For today, partly sunny with highs around 40, northeast winds to 10 miles per hour. For tonight, mostly clear with lows around 30, northeast winds to 10 miles per hour. And for Wednesday, mostly sunny with highs in the mid-40s, northeast winds to 10 miles per hour. Moving on to Kivalina and the Red Dog Dock, this is the primary forecast for Kivalina. For today, partly sunny with highs around 40, northeast winds to 15 miles per hour. For tonight, mostly clear with lows around 30, northeast winds to 15 miles per hour. And for Wednesday, mostly sunny with highs in the mid-40s, northeast winds to 10 miles per hour. Moving on to the Lower Kobuk Valley, which is the primary forecast for Norvik, with additional information included for Selawik and Kayana. For today, mostly sunny with highs in the mid-50s, east winds to 15 miles per hour. For tonight, mostly clear with lows around 40, northeast winds to 15 miles per hour. And for Wednesday, for the Lower Kobuk Valley, mostly sunny with highs around 60, northeast winds to 15 miles per hour. Moving on to the Northern Seward Peninsula, which is the primary forecast for Buckland, with additional information included for Deering. For today, partly sunny with highs around 60, east winds to 20 miles per hour. For Deering, highs in the mid-40s. For tonight, mostly cloudy with lows around 40, northeast winds to 20 miles per hour. And for Wednesday, partly sunny with highs around 60, east winds to 10 miles per hour.

Wednesday for the southern Chukchi coast, partly sunny with highs around 40, northeast winds to 10 miles per hour. Taking a look at the Baldwin Peninsula, which is the primary forecast for Kotzebue. For today, partly sunny with highs in the mid-40s, east winds to 15 miles per hour. For tonight, mostly clear with lows in the mid-30s, northeast winds to 15 miles per hour. And for Wednesday, for the Baldwin Peninsula, mostly sunny with highs in the mid-40s, northeast winds to 10 miles per hour. And let's see. Taking a look at the tides for the Kotzebue District, our next tide is high tide at 4 p.m., and that will be a 0.4 foot high. We'll have low tide this evening at 11:42 p.m., and that will be a 0.1 foot low. The sun rose today in Kotzebue at 5:10 a.m. It will set this evening at 12:22 p.m., giving us a total of 19 hours, 16 minutes of daylight, which is a gain of 8 minutes, 54 seconds over yesterday. Sunrise tomorrow at 5:05 a.m. All right, we are going to move on to the music. And let me see what's queued up here. All right. We're going to start out with the Bengals. This is Hazy Shade of Winter.

0: I love my kids with all my heart, and I've seen my older family members leave us when we were younger because of smoking. I don't want them to have to feel what we felt growing up losing them.
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0: right. We're going to have to cut that song a little short. You're tuned to KOTZ 720 AM here in Kotzebue. The time is 2 o'clock. Stay tuned. Coming up in just a few seconds will be your NPR news headlines. And then stick around at 3 o'clock. We'll have All Things Considered. 4 o'clock is Request Hour. And 5 o'clock is Alaska News Nightly. Hope you're having a great Tuesday afternoon, wherever you are out in Radio Land. My name is Des.
1: Live from NPR News in Washington, I'm Ryland Barton. President Trump is expected to discuss the Iran war during his state visit to China. He left this afternoon and is now on his way to Beijing. NPR's Domenico Montanaro reports on what Americans think of the U.S.-China relationship in a survey done by NPR in conjunction with the Chicago Council on Global Affairs and Ipsos.
2: In two polls over the last few months, there were some notable findings. First, Americans see China on the rise and eyeing a dominant role in the world. 78% say they believe China wants to be a dominant world leader, particularly economically. But respondents also say they want to keep a strong trading relationship with China, and they want tariffs lowered to keep costs down for U.S. consumers. Most also say the Iran war has been bad for both countries and their economies, but more Americans say the war is boosting China's geopolitical position than say it's helping U.S. national security. Domenico Montanaro, NPR News, Washington.
1: Defense Secretary Pete Hegseth faced tough questions from Republican and Democratic lawmakers about the Trump administration's endgame for the Iran war, its cost and impact on diminishing U.S. weapons stockpiles. Jules Hurst is performing the duties of the Defense Department's comptroller. He says the cost of the war has risen.
3: At the time of testimony in front of the Hask, it was $25 billion. But the joint staff team and the comptroller team are constantly looking at that estimate. And so now we think it's closer to $29. That's because of updated repair and replacement of equipment costs. And also just general operational costs to keep people in theater.
1: That's $29 billion. Hegseth got pushback from members of his own Republican Party about munitions and President Trump's criticism of traditional allies for not taking part in the conflict. Hegseth insisted that the military has plenty of missile defense systems and other weapons. The national average for a gallon of regular gas is now $4.50 a gallon. That's down slightly from yesterday, as NPR's Camilla Domonoske reports.
4: The app Gas Buddy shows drops in states like Michigan and Ohio helped bring the national average down slightly. Diesel prices, meanwhile, are at $5.64, up from yesterday thanks in part to ongoing refinery issues. Diesel prices drive up inflation across the entire economy. President Trump has endorsed the idea of a federal gas tax holiday that would require an act of Congress and would save consumers a little more than 18 cents per gallon on gasoline, which Trump acknowledged was a small percentage of the consumer gasoline burden. Camilla Domonoske, NPR News.
1: The Missouri Supreme Court today upheld new congressional districts that could help Republicans win an extra seat. It's the latest redistricting victory for President Trump after he urged Republican-led states to draw new maps to boost the party's chances of keeping control of the House during this year's elections. Although the Dow added a tenth of a percent today, a sudden halt for technology stocks put the brakes on Wall Street's record-setting run. You're listening to NPR News from Washington. A doctor says a French woman infected with hantavirus on a cruise ship is critically ill and being treated with an artificial lung. The World Health Organization says the outbreak has now reached 11 total reported cases worldwide, 9 of which have been confirmed. The overall tally includes 3 people from the cruise ship who died. Nearly 7 million children in the U.S. live in a home with at least one firearm kept unlocked and loaded. That's according to a new study in JAMA Network Open. As NPR's Ritu Chatterjee reports, firearms, the leading cause of pediatric deaths in America.
5: Researchers surveyed nearly 900 gun-owning parents with kids younger than 18 years in the home and ask them how they store their guns. Study author Dr. Matthew Miller is a public health researcher at Northeastern University. He says nearly 1 in 5 respondents had at least one firearm stored in the least safe way possible, unlocked and loaded.
6: So you pick it up and you can fire it. You don't have to unlock it. It's ready to go.
5: When they analyzed their results by age of the kids, they found that more parents chose to leave their firearms unlocked and loaded when their kids were in their teens compared to parents of younger children. But Miller says teenagers are already at a higher risk of suicide, and easy access to firearms increases that risk. Ritu Chatterjee, NPR News.
1: The Eurovision Song Contest is starting in Vienna, with tensions simmering over Israel's participation. Five countries are boycotting in protest over Israel's involvement. Pro-Palestinian demonstrations are planned, and security is tight with police from Austria and Germany. 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
0: And this is KOTZ 720 AM here in Kotzebue. It is 2:06, and we're going to take a look at our current conditions. For the Baldwin Peninsula, which is the primary forecast for Kotzebue, for today, partly sunny with highs in the mid-40s with east winds to 15 miles per hour. For tonight, mostly clear with lows in the mid-30s, northeast winds to 15 miles per hour. And for Wednesday, mostly sunny with highs in the mid-40s, northeast winds to 10 miles per hour. Taking a look at our current conditions, these were last updated by the National Weather Service out of Anchorage, Alaska at 2 p.m., so about 6 minutes ago. Kivalina is mostly cloudy, 44 degrees, east wind 5 miles per hour. Kotzebue, clear, 45 degrees, east wind 13 miles per hour. Point Hope is clear, north wind at 7 miles per hour. Point Lay is foggy, 23 degrees, east wind 19 miles per hour. Red Dog Mine, no report on the conditions, but it is 43 degrees. 43 degrees at Red Dog with a northeast wind at 9 miles per hour. Selawik, clear, 45 degrees, northeast wind 12 miles per hour. Shishmaref, cloudy, 40 degrees, northeast wind 11 miles per hour. Kiana is clear, 52 degrees, east wind 10 miles per hour. Ambler is mostly clear, 51 degrees, northeast wind 9 miles per hour. Buckland is clear, 54 degrees, east wind 17 miles per hour, gust to 23 miles per hour. Deering is clear, 41 degrees, northeast wind 13 miles per hour. Norvik is clear, 52 degrees, northeast wind 16 miles per hour. Noatak is not available. Shugnak is cloudy, 51 degrees, east wind 7 miles per hour. And that does it for our weather. Stay tuned for extended weather forecasts coming up at 2:30. We're going to go back to the music.

track tape. You know, the band performs in the nude. He said, uh-uh, don't.

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All right. I got to cut that song a little short because I'm running late for the messages. So we're going to go into our messages here. Pettit jurors in group one, the odd months. There will be no trials for the week of the 11th and the 18th. Please check back in on Friday, May 22nd. Thank you and enjoy your weekend. 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Meet at 9:30 a.m. The parade starts at 10 a.m. The parade will begin in front of the Youth Center on Wanda Street and will end at the Catholic Cemetery. 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Assembly President Craig McConnell and Mayor Dickie Moto Sr. have scheduled a special telephonic meeting of the Northwest Arctic Borough Assembly for today at 2 p.m., so it's already started. It's to consider Resolution 2621, a resolution of the Northwest Arctic Borough Assembly approving a contract for the procurement and transport of solar PV modules to Norvik and Kiana with PowerBox Inc., and for related purposes. It's to be held at the Assembly Chambers in Kotzebue, Alaska. The call-in number is 800-309-2350 with the code 6816362. Please call the Borough Clerk's Office at 1-800-478-1110 or 907-442-2500 if you have any questions. Thank you for your cooperation. The Kotzebue Temporary Homeless Shelter will be closing for the summer on Friday, May 15th. All clients are asked to pick up personal items left at the shelter this winter. If you have any questions regarding the shelter, please contact Prevention Services at 907-442-7707. And the KEA annual meeting is Thursday, May 14th at the high school cafeteria. Doors open at 6 p.m. There'll be a grand prize. One lucky winner will receive free electricity for 1 year, up to 750 kilowatts per month. There'll be a great assortment of door prizes, good food, reports from board president, general manager, chief financial officer, auditors, attorney, and other guests, and questions from our members and board elections. Again, that is happening this Thursday, May 14th at 6 p.m. at the high school cafeteria. Doors open at 6 p.m. All right, that does it for our messages. And looks like we have time for one song before we go into the weather. This is Ray Price with Crazy Arms.

All right, we're going to go into our extended weather forecast. It's 2:29. And let me just pull it up here. This was last updated by the National Weather Service out of Fairbanks, Alaska at 5 a.m. this morning. Starting out with the western Arctic coast, which is the primary forecast for Point Hope, with additional information included for Point Lay and Cape Lisburn. For today, mostly cloudy with highs around 40 and light winds. For Point Lay, highs around 30, east winds to 15 miles per hour. For tonight, mostly clear with lows in the mid-20s, northeast winds to 10 miles per hour. For Point Lay, lows around 15 with east winds to 20 miles per hour. And then for Wednesday, for the western Arctic coast, mostly sunny with highs in the mid-30s, northeast winds to 10 miles per hour. For Point Lay, east winds to 25 miles per hour. Moving on to the Noatak Valley, which is the primary forecast for Noatak, with additional information included for the Red Dog Mine. For today, partly sunny with highs around 40, east winds to 10 miles per hour. For tonight, mostly clear with lows around 30, northeast winds to 10 miles per hour. And for Wednesday, mostly sunny with highs in the mid-40s, northeast winds to 10 miles per hour. Moving on to Kivalina and the Red Dog Dock. This is the primary forecast for Kivalina. For today, partly sunny with highs around 40, northeast winds to 15 miles per hour. For today, partly sunny with highs around 40, northeast winds to 15 miles per hour. For tonight, mostly clear with lows around 30, northeast winds to 15 miles per hour. And for Wednesday, mostly sunny with highs in the mid-40s, northeast winds to 10 miles per hour. Moving on to the Upper Kobuk Valley, which is the primary forecast for Norvik, with additional information included for Selawik and Kayana. For today, mostly sunny with highs in the mid-50s, east winds to 15 miles per hour. For tonight, mostly clear with lows around 40, northeast winds to 15 miles per hour. And for Wednesday, mostly sunny with highs around 60, northeast winds to 15 miles per hour. Moving on to the Northern Seward Peninsula, which is the primary forecast for Buckland, with additional information included for Deering. For today, partly sunny with highs around 60, east winds to 20 miles per hour. For Deering, highs in the mid-40s. For tonight, mostly cloudy with lows around 40, northeast winds to 20 miles per hour. And for Wednesday, for the Northern Seward Peninsula, partly sunny with highs around 60, east winds to 10 miles per hour. For Deering, highs in the mid-40s. And for the Upper Kobuk Valleys, which is the primary forecast for Ambler, with additional information included for Shugnak and Kobuk. For today, partly sunny with highs in the mid-50s, northeast winds to 10 miles per hour. For Shugnak, east winds to 20 miles per hour. For tonight, mostly clear with lows in the mid-30s, northeast winds to 10 miles per hour. For Shugnak, east winds to 20 miles per hour. And for Wednesday, for the Upper Kobuk Valleys, mostly sunny with highs in the mid-50s, northeast winds to 10 miles per hour.

Mac, east winds to 20 miles per hour. And for Kobuk, highs in the mid-60s with east winds to 15 miles per hour with gusts to 30 miles per hour. Moving on to the southern Chukchi Sea coast, which is the primary forecast for Shishmaref, with additional information included for Diomede. For today, partly sunny with highs around 40, northeast winds to 15 miles per hour. For tonight, mostly cloudy with lows around 30, northeast winds to 15 miles per hour. And for Wednesday, partly sunny with highs around 40, northeast winds to 10 miles per hour. And then taking a look at the Baldwin Peninsula, which is the primary forecast for Kotzebue. For today, partly sunny with highs in the mid-40s, east winds to 15 miles per hour. For tonight, mostly clear with lows in the mid-30s and northeast winds to 15 miles per hour. Then for Wednesday, mostly sunny with highs in the mid-40s, northeast winds to 10 miles per hour. Taking a look at the tides for the Kotzebue District, our next tide coming up is high tide at 4 p.m., and that will be a 0.4 foot high. We'll have low tide at 11:42 p.m., and that will be a 0.1 foot low. The sun rose today in Kotzebue at 5:10 a.m. It will set this evening at 12:22 a.m., giving us a total of 19 hours, 16 minutes of daylight, which is a gain of 5 minutes, 54 seconds over yesterday. Sunrise tomorrow at 5:05 a.m. And that does it for the weather. We're going to go back to the music. And I'm going to start us out with George Michael. This is Fast Love.

this, but this is the waitress from the coffee house on 39th and Lennox. You know, the one with the braids. Yeah. Well, I see you on Wednesdays all the time. You come in every Wednesday on your lunch break, I think. And you always order the special with the hot chocolate. Look, man, I mean, I know girls don't usually do this, but I was wondering if maybe we could get together outside the restaurant one day. You know, because I do look a lot different outside my work clothes. And wait, hold up. My cell phone.

Welcome back to KOTZ Radio, 720 AM. The time right now is 4 o'clock in the afternoon. You know what that means. It is the request slash birthday hour. So if you have a song request that you like to hear, and you know that we have it in our system, we don't have every song ever made, but we have most songs, a lot of songs, we can play the song you request. And you can also, during this hour, if you want to go live on the radio, be the person talking on the radio, and give out a birthday shout out to a loved one or friend, you can do that as well.